0: Nah, we're not going to go walk on the moon right now. Well, let's see. About 15 minutes in the show, and a minor screw up. Not world's record, but there we go. All right, so played a couple tunes there. Ride the Wind from the Young Bloods. And a song from a guy named Slim Man called Shelter from the Storm. And, well, you know, that's what we like to think of ourselves here at KKCR as your shelter from the storm. I will be giving updates as they come along. Nothing really major to report at this moment regarding Lowell. But Lowell George doesn't appreciate that, named after him. But, well, it wasn't named after him. But I don't know. I think they pick them. They just go through the alphabet and someone has a... throws a dart at the dartboard and a bunch of names up there. All right, it's Labor Day weekend. We got First Saturday coming up down in Otankapaa. I've not heard, you know, what's happening with that. I'm sure it's going to continue. And a little reminder to you that as we see some, you know, the showers coming and going, kind of normal, but when it's raining out, even though it's daytime, turn your headlights on. It makes a big difference when, especially, you know, we got two lane roads, and sometimes when it's really raining hard, you can't see the lines really well, so it helps to have your headlights on for safety purposes. So, all right, this is one of my favorite times of Saturday, and this time for Matt's Picks of the Week. Matt, what do you got for us this week?
1: This week's musical memories. I dug up a recording of the rehearsal for that landmark event concert and movie Concert for Bangladesh. And in this rehearsal, the name of the song is Come On to My Kitchen. And it has some of my heroes. Of course, George Harrison, who was the leader of the event, and Eric Clapton on guitar, Ringo, of course, on drums. And then that distinctive piano and voice of Leon Russell, who I believe was the musical director
0: for the event. And a couple other people. They had Jesse Ed Davis was kind of there. He's a great guitar player, and George got a hold of him in case Eric couldn't make it, and Eric did make it. And Jesse played too, but he didn't get the front of the stage kind of thing. But
1: and then reflecting back on the book we read, Bob Dylan was also in.
0: That's right.
1: Concert.
0: Yeah, he didn't want to either, but he did. Yeah. But good performances all and. If you ever have a chance to see that, there's a movie, isn't there?
1: Yes.
0: Yeah. And the album, and I think I mentioned this a couple of weeks ago on birthdays and events that George Harrison had to pay about £1 million or $1 million in taxes on the sales of Bangladesh, and that really didn't go into his pocket, but he still had to pay taxes on it because his name was on it, I guess.
1: And then the last thing about this song, I really love the song and the recording, and it's a great little video, but it didn't make it into the movie or into the concert. So I thought that was interesting that even the rejects were great.
0: Yeah, I guess it just didn't fit the set list or something. Who knows?
1: And then the second song I've got is from John Mayall, who's known as the godfather of the British blues. And it was always remarkable to me. He had such an ear for and an eye for picking out upcoming guitarists. So this song is from... really a guitar tribute album in 2007. It's a little bit later in his career, called Palace of the King.
0: Think about this. Look at the guitar players that went through there.
1: Oh, my God.
0: Of course, Eric Clapton, Jimmy Page. I'm thinking some more of it.
1: Jeff Beck.
0: Some of the greatest guitarists kind of went through the John Mayall camp.
1: Yeah, he had a great ear, like I said, ear and eye. So in this one, this 2007... He had one of my favorite guitarists, Robin Ford.
0: Uh-huh.
1: So that's who plays the lead in this song, and the second tribute song, Palace of the King album.
0: All right. So let's hear him. Matt's picks for this week, Come On Into My Kitchen, a rehearsal recording with George and Ringo playing drums, not guitar, and Eric Clapton, and, of course, Leon Russell, distinctive. All right. Let's hear him.
2: Roll it. Camera one, take R4.

0: The Pretenders there on KKCR, your community radio station. And, of course, Matt's two picks there. Come on into my kitchen. And Cannonball Run with John Mayall. All right, a quick shout out to those of you listening on the KKCR stream. Looks like we've got a few here from Alamo, California, a couple from there, Ann Arbor, Michigan, Ottawa, Canada, aloha. There's a couple from Oxnard, California, Oakland, aloha, Oakland, San Francisco, New Jersey, Austin, Texas, Boomers Ferry, Idaho. Aloha to you people out there, Irvine, California, listening to KKCR. And I want to remind you that I don't have a serious update. I'm going to bring you some more information after the community calendar, but it's pretty much what we had before. The latest I had was from this morning from the Weather Service, and the storm is about 650 miles away, but don't take that lightly. We need to be preparing today. I know that the stores are crowded, the gas stations, the lines in there, people topping off their tanks, and it's a good idea to do that. Again, I remind you, if you're driving in the rain, turn your lights on. And I'm going to flash on you the community calendar. And there we go. Like to bring you a little bit of background music there for the community calendar. A lot of stuff to give to you, and some information with the upcoming fun drive coming up on September 14th through the 27th. And we will be asking you to contribute to this community radio station, KKCR. By the way, you're listening to Sonic Waves. 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
0: Yeah, I wanted to say thanks for all that, and I wanted to say aloha to someone, a couple of people that have just joined from, here's one from Poland, Cyprus, California, Pohoa, and let's see, Japan, and someone from, it just says United States, but all right, aloha to all these, and thanks for joining in on the live stream. I thought, whether this be the app or the KKCR.org. Aloha to John and Sarah out there in Santa Fe, New Mexico. Hope you're getting some good weather. I do want to read real quick a couple of items and just kind of reiterate some of the things. So remember that this is Labor Day weekend. So normally a lot of stores and places were going to be closed. So the time to get prepared for this upcoming thing, and we're going to get something. We're going to get some rain. We're going to get some wind. How much, we don't know at this time, but it could be happening Sunday night or Monday. But today is a good time to get that done, because, like I said, a lot of the stores are going to be closed for Memorial Day, and someone just going to be closed because they need to be home with their families, taking care of their stuff too. So, Lowell is expected to turn toward the northwest tonight, then move faster toward the north and northeast on Sunday and Monday. On that track, the center of the storm would pass across just west of Kauai and Niihau on Monday night. So, it's expected to weaken gradually on Sunday and Monday, but, caution is your key here, and don't storms are unpredictable. Obviously, that's the nature of them, and the storm is big, and that means that the spread of the winds go out a long ways from the center of the hurricane. So keep that in mind. Even if it's 200 miles away, we still will be getting some weather from it. All right. That said, let's see. We got all that out of the way. And thanks to all you listening. And this is the Sonic Waves program. I'm Mark Johns, playing music for your memories. And let's kind of cruise into a, how about a cruise into a Loggins and Messina tune called Sailing the Wind. Obviously, I would not go sailing today.

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You play with my world like it's your little toy. 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

0: All right. Yeah, that was a fine song from Stevie Wonder. It's called Knocks Off My Feet. Anyway, pretty song. Stevie Wonder, I never forget the time that Paul Simon won a Grammy. And on his speech, he said, "I just want to thank Stevie Wonder for not making an album this year." So I could win. Anyway, you're listening to KKCR, and this is the Sonic Wave Show. We heard some songs there. We heard Bob Dylan, Masters of War, The Yardbirds, A Train Kept A-Rollin'. We started off with Free and Fire and Water. And so, you know, it's about 3 o'clock here on a Saturday afternoon here in the island of Kauai, and we're all on our pins and needles. This advancing storm is, you know... I got a tip for residents here on Kauai, and that is this. If you're concerned about water, a thing to do is fill up your, if you have one, if you fill up your tub with water, and for whatever reason, and the power goes out, and they're not pumping water, and there's not water coming out of the faucet, or if you don't have a well or such thing, then fill your tub up with water. And, you know, so it's kind of... But if you need to flush the toilet, you can pour the water in there. And if you need to, you know, just brush your teeth and wash your face or something, it's, you know, it's water in your tub. So it's a good tip to keep in mind and before the winds come. And, you know, we pretty much expect some power outages here and there, and hopefully. And our people here, the KIUC and the other emergency crews, are all on standby. And they've got plans this time, and they're going to be out there looking at trees down on the road and things like that. And again, I want to remind you that if you're driving, if you have to drive, turn your headlights on. Even it's in the daytime. I know some people don't like that, but it's really helpful when it's raining. All right, you're listening to KKCR Honolulu, KAQA in Kilauea, and the Sonic Waves program is made possible by KKCR sustaining members in partnership with Kauai Marine and Mower and Doug the Bee Guy. And hey, aloha to Guy and Kathy out there in Oakland or wherever you guys might be. And all of you listening on the live stream. So a big, big mahalo. Thanks for listening to our little radio station here. And, you know, don't feel shy if you want to help us keep this thing going. You can go to kkcr.org. There's a donate button there. The official fund drive starts on the 14th. So, but don't feel shy about being early. And we also have the Wave Rider program going on too. So, where your messages get out there. So, here's some messages from our underwriters, Kauai Marine and Mower and Doug the Bee Guy.
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0: 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And again, you can support us too with some donations and things like that. And, you know, a lot, depending on your donation, the stuff that we give back as well, stickers and hats and shirts, and got to understand a really good, cool shirt this time. We make a new shirt twice a year for the fundraiser, so there'll be another one coming out. I think it's done. I just haven't seen it because, well, maybe they kept it under wraps, so to speak, for rap music. All right, so this is Mark John. Let's see, let me go tick, tick, tick down the list here. Tick, tick, tick. Oh, yeah, it's Labor Day weekend. First Saturday in Old Town Kapa'a. And I'm pretty sure it's still going on. I'll be down there tonight, probably getting some dinner, some of the food trucks and thing going on down there. I don't have any other serious weather update for you at the moment, but I will as soon as I check and things come up. And so now let's hear some more music. And here are the Allman Brothers about good, clean fun.

0: That's a song from Peter Green. That's just for you, Matt. He's a Peter Green fan. And again, big mahalo to Matt for coming in every week and bringing his picks. He always has some interesting stuff for us. All right, all right. Let's see what else we hear back there. It's a beautiful day and hot summer night. Hot summer day, excuse me. And I don't hear that song too often. Kind of an oldie but goodie. I Ain't Superstitious with Jeff Beck and Rod Stewart on the vocals there. Allman Brothers and Good Clean Fun. All right, so I have no drastic changes to report as far as the weather. We know that, and I'll keep you up to date if I see anything. By the way, we have a list here of emergency numbers to call for different things. I'm not going to read them out to you, but if this can be your place to call for this information at KKCR, that number would be 808-826-7771 or 7774. And we have the road closure information for fallen trees, and you got a water emergency, and any kind of things, and also a list of any kind of refugee places if you need to get out of your place. Now, this is going to happen only if there's a watch or a warning. They do not provide food or water, so bring your own bedding, but we have a list of the places throughout the island to go. So KKCR is your place and we're going to have people here, and if we get here, we might be stuck here, but it's a labor of love, and we do it just for the community and for the island of Kauai. And, you know, of course, we're playing stuff for all over the world and United States, and, of course, John and Sarah in Santa Fe. But just to remind you that this is another place you can get some information about if you need some help during the storms coming up. And again, I want to reiterate and tell you that a great idea is to put water in your bathtub, fill it up with water if you get stuck for having water. All right, now it's time for something else. And something I like to do on the Sonic Waves program, and that is birthdays and events for this day, September the 5th. And if it's your birthday today, a hearty, hearty happy birthday to you. All right, let's get started here. I don't have a lot for you today. In the year 1638, Louis XIV was born. He was the Sun King, and he was noted to be the longest reign of any European monarch. What about that? 1847, Jesse James' birthday, an outlaw. 1902, Daryl F. Zanuck, 20th century Fox producer and movie studio owner. 1929, Bob Newhart, comedian, had a bunch of different shows. He used to do a bunch of funny things on the phone. 1940, Raquel Welch, and left us in 2023. 1946, Freddie Mercury. Interesting about Freddie Mercury from Queen. He was born in Zanzibar. 1946, Loudon Rainwright III. Pretty famous for his song Dead Skunk in the Middle of the Road. 1947, Buddy Miles played drums on the Band of Gypsies band and a bunch of other stuff. 1947, a guy named Chip Davis wrote that annoying song called Convoy when the CB radio was a big, big thing. 1951, Michael Keaton. Remember him from Beetlejuice and a bunch of other movies. And in 1969... Frank Zappa's daughter, Dweezil, was born. All right, here we go. Here's some of the events. 1698, Russian Tsar Peter the Great imposes a tax on beards. 1774, 12 of 13 colonies adopt a trade embargo against Great Britain. I included that one. Maybe you know why, maybe you don't, but just because of trade embargoes and trade things. 1793, the French Revolution, Reign of Terror. Perceived enemies. Thousands of people were sent to the guillotine that were perceived as enemies of the state. 1957, On the Road by Jack Kerouac was published. 1958, Huckleberry Hound, featuring Yogi Bear, premieres on television. In 1972, 11 Israeli athletes were killed by Palestinian Black September group at the Munich Olympics. In 1975, Squeaky Frome, who I guess was paroled from the Manson thing, tried to kill Gerald Ford but failed. In 2019, the new theory came out that the Loch Ness Monster might be a giant eel. I guess they studied hard on that one. All right, September 5th, it's Cheese Pizza Day. Be Late for Something Day. Hummingbird Day. There's no hummingbirds here on Kauai. It's Tailgating Day if you're going to a football game. And it's International Bacon Day. So there you go. There is some of the stuff that's happening here or happened here on this world on September the 5th throughout history. And now I am pleased to provide you with some information about the moon here. Here we go. Here, hey, listening to KKCR Honolulu, KQA Kilauea, your community radio station, Sonic Waves program, Mark Johns, concierge of music. Here we go. Moon information.
1: Aloha. Today's Hawaiian moon phase is Kaloa Kukahi. It is the 24th night in the Hawaiian lunar cycle. Named for the Akua Nui, or primordial deity known as Kanaloa. The Kapu period, dedicated to Kanaloa, is in place through Kaloa Kulua. On the Aina, today is a very good day for planting long, tall types of plants, including bamboo, sugarcane, string beans, eggplants, mamaki, vauke, vapine, and others. On the Kai, good offshore fishing is to be expected, especially for shellfish. Deep sea fishing will not be good. Watch out for box jellyfish and Portuguese man of war, which are plentiful along the shorelines and in the waters during the Kaloa moons.
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0: Oh, that's right. Yeah, the Wave Rider program is something that we do to kind of generate some interest and also to get information about your business or anything that you like, even if you want to dedicate it to a person and say, hey, you know, I really think you're a cool guy or a cool woman or I love you. And you can do a Wave Rider thing and have it broadcast like every day for, I don't know, a bunch of times. I think Dean mentioned it. So, all right, let's hear some more music. Here's one from Paul Simon, and it's about people that live in apartments, and it's called One Man's Ceiling is Another Man's Floor.

0: Quicksilver Messenger Service. I'd like to find out how they got that name. All right, coming up at 4 o'clock is the Noodles Back Porch radio program right here on KKCR. Don't you miss it. And here, let's listen to this one about a really, really cool show on Wednesday afternoons. Oh.
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0: A real fun show. 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All right, here's another one from Luggins and Messina from the Motherlode album, Changes.

0: Ah, yeah, there's the canned heat. That's where you dug the bee guy. That was called Sugar Bee. Sugar Bee. All right, that's about it for the Sonic Waves program. I sure have had a great time. I want to tell everyone to, for goodness sakes, be safe out there. If the road looks flooded, don't drown, turn around, the old expression. Again, you know, turn your lights on when you're driving, if you need to drive, and put some water in your tub so you have some spare water in case the pumps go out or something like that. So, you know, it's inevitable. We're probably going to have some power shortages, outages somewhere.
1: Fire that up. Make sure it still works.
0: If you have a generator, don't wait till you need it. Kind of do a test drive and try and get a little bit of gas for it, too. Who knows how long it's going to last. I talked to my niece in Oahu, and they had it for 3 days once over there when she was living there. All right, that's it for the Sonic Waves program. I'm Mark Johns, your concierge of music. Coming up, stay tuned for Doc and the Noodles Back Porch Radio Show. Always a treat.

0: Yeah, we are friends. That's true. We are friends. 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
0: Mahalo for supporting Kauai Community Radio. Let's get the business end of radio out of the way for a few minutes here. Guess what? There's a storm coming. That's right. It's nothing to be freaked out about. Just be prepared. Stay calm and connect with your neighbors. Maybe there's a bunch of little things to do before a storm comes. And probably not going to be coming till Monday, most likely. Although, when I left my house this afternoon, it was raining pretty hard, and it didn't look like you could see the mountains or the ocean in either direction. So, it's a big deal. KEMA, the Kauai Emergency Management Team, is on the ball, and I know we've been in touch with them, as well as the mayor's office, and we'll stay up to date with all that's going on in the local level, as far as Kauai goes, and we'll give you national weather reports as soon as we get them. For now, just in the spirit of partnership, you know, get together and talk to your neighbors, make sure you're prepared, and stay calm. And maybe it's a good time to spend a few minutes with each other and see how everybody's doing, where everybody's at, you know, and check things out. According to the Central Pacific Hurricane Center at 5 a.m. this morning, Hurricane Lowell was centered about 630 miles south-southwest. We'll give you more up-to-date stuff soon, but 630 miles south-southwest of Lihue. Moving west at 7 miles an hour, remains a Category 4 down there this morning. The Weather Service stays in touch with this, and let's see. A watch means those conditions are possible within the next 48 hours. It signals that you should finish your preparations. Not that you must evacuate. Evacuations become necessary. The county officials will direct you to that. Forecasters expect Lowell to turn northward tonight, then move faster towards the north. We'll sort of get pulled up there. Depends on how big that storm up north is, how much it pulls. Pulling north-northeast on Sunday and Monday. On that track, the center of the storm will pass across portions of very, very west, the very west Hawaiian Islands. Just west of Kauai and Niihau on Monday night, probably. Now, it's going to be a biggie. Even if it's like 180 miles out there, it's going to, you know, have an effect here. So be prepared for a lot of rain. Make sure you have food. We'll probably, who knows? It's speculation at this point. We may lose power, so be prepared for that somewhat inevitability. For a short period of time, we'll probably lose some power for a while. The lines are very susceptible to these extremely high winds. In case you want to know, the refuge areas, I just wanted to mention these to you because you should know these. We should generally know where they are. Kilauea Neighborhood Center. We've been there many times. And Kilauea. Kapaha Middle School in Kapaha. Kauai High School, the gym in Lihue. Kalaheo Neighborhood Center in Kalaheo. And Waimea Canyon Middle School in Waimea. So those are the big refuge centers if you need to evacuate for one reason, another. They don't provide food, by the way. So bring your own food, bedding, medications, whatever you need if you end up going to one of these centers. I'll give you more updates along the way here, but for now, let's just relax a little bit and grasp that parasympathetic nervous system. You know, that relax and rest, so that if we need to stand up and do something more strenuous Sunday and Monday, getting ready for this thing, we can do that. So this is one of the coolest songs Santana has ever done. Santana's done a lot of cool songs. And he's a great guy. I had an opportunity to meet him a couple times. He's just a beautiful human being. And this song called Smooth with Rob Thomas. Well, it's the smoothest of Carlos Santana. This is KKCR Radio.

Life is the Carnival by the band. That was all from The Last Waltz. Before that, we had that cute song, Little Green Bag by George Baker Selection. Yeah, that's a catchy name. George Baker Selection was Little Green Bag. And before that, we had Sid Hannah's best song ever, Smooth. Although, it's hard to choose the best Santana song because they're all, well, pretty darn good. If he thought it was a good idea to record it, it turned out to be a pretty good tune usually. Thanks for listening to KKCR. Hey, we have a fun drive coming up here. September 14th through 27th, it'll be lots of fun. If you want to come up and answer phones, give them a call during the week and sign up to do that. If you want to bring pizza and fun stuff up here, like food, to the volunteers that are manning the phones and broadcasting the good stuff, please come on up and do that as well. It's a lot of fun. We're starting on a Monday morning at 9:30, I believe, with a beautiful blessing. And you're all welcome to join us because you're all listening and you're all part of the KKCR family. That's right, it's you. Now is a great time to click that Donate Now button. In fact, even better yet, just become a sustaining member and you don't have to worry about this stuff anymore. It just comes right out of your little bank account, a couple shekels here and there. Mean a whole lot to keep the radio station going. It really does. Thanks for donating for so many years. 27, 28 years, KKCR. Here's a song by Clary Brown and the Bangin' Rockettes.

King Harvest will surely come. That's right, on KKCR. Wow, what a beautiful day it is today. Certainly nice before that storm comes. We're going to play another tune, then we have a couple messages for you here.

0: 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A hurricane is currently moving through the Central Pacific Basin. While it's too soon to know exactly where impacts may occur, now is the time to renew your plans. Monitor forecasts from the National Hurricane Center and emergency management officials. 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
4: Aloha mai kākou. Today's Hawaiian word of the day is lauoho. Translated, lauoho is the hair of the head. Lauoho can sometimes also be used to describe leaves of plants, fronds of ferns, etc. He lauoho ele ele lo ihi kona. She has long black hair. Lauoho, the hair of the head.
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2: Thank you so much for supporting Kauai Community Radio. And I should have done this a long time ago, but here we go.
6: The views and opinions expressed on this program are those of the speaker and do not necessarily represent those of KKCR staff, board, members, volunteers, or underwriters.
2: Thank you so much. Oh, my.
7: I have nothing to say.
2: As the wind comes up, the microphones go on here in the dark. And in front of us is sort of a legend in broadcasting. Mark Johns is here.
7: A legend in my own mind.
2: He's our community golf pro and does a lot for the community. He really does. He connected us with a lot of parts of the community. Because, you know, we all have little circles we travel in, you know, whether it's our neighbors or our friends or the people we, you know, buy groceries from, et cetera. People at Healing Horses, all those kind of folks. We all connect somehow.
7: Well, you know, we're always kind of going, oh, I want to be an underwriter. And all of us go to restaurants and all of us go to stores and go, hey, maybe you want to be an underwriter for KKCR. maybe you want to not, maybe you want to pay for that thing you just bought. But nevertheless, it's getting back to your thing. We're a community, and everyone has friends or places that they frequent. So,
2: and speaking of which, we have a Wave Rider thing coming up, right?
7: Yeah.
2: Now, Wave Riders don't have to be a commercial entity. If you want to just say, Mark loves Scout, you can do that. Or maybe if you want to have a little statement, like Mark really loves Scout's ears or something. That would, you know, you could do anything you want to as far as a public statement if you want to, I believe. Is that right?
7: Yeah, that's right. And what's it, $125? And we make a little, we get your comment that you want to put in, whether it's about your business or that you love Scout, who, by the way, did not program any music today, not one bit.
2: None?
7: No, he took the whole day off. Nevertheless, the Wave Riders is a great thing. You get the messages play like, what, every 15 minutes or every half hour or something like that.
2: Frequently. And,
7: It's $125 and helps to support KKCR, your community radio station. 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
2: And this is all done before the fund drive, correct?
7: Yeah, so this week's big for the Wave Riders.
2: Wave Riders. So if you want to get your Wave Rider in, I believe you have a few, like, there's sort of a limit to the number of words, right? We can.
7: Yeah, there's a form on kkcr.org, Wave Rider.
2: Oh.
7: And then I think you, I can see that form, and it tells you how long. I don't know. I don't pay attention.
2: But it's on the website, and you can
7: it
2: do
7: is,
2: that right
7: yeah.
2: now. Yeah. Thanks for telling us all about the Wave Rider. There's a lot of things going on around here these days. We have the Wave Rider, and we have this fun drive coming up pretty soon.
7: Yeah. I have to say this. I don't mean to be crass, but one time over my time here at KKCR, we were doing the fund drive, and the pandemic hit, and half the people that work here couldn't come in because, you know, they had to stay home, and that was a bad time to ask for money. I'm just wanted to say that thank goodness our fund drive doesn't start on Monday when we're supposed to get hit by a hurricane. So
2: I'm surprised we didn't time that better, you know.
7: Anyway,
2: during the beginning of the hurricane.
7: But that's it. Take care of your neighbors, take care of your friends, and
2: sure.
7: I've already offered my place for some friends of mine that if they live on the coast, right on the water, and I said, if you have a problem, come over to my house. At least, you know, it's above the ocean.
2: Sure.
7: Anyway,
2: just to give a bigger perspective. 2 years ago, the current administration stopped federal funding of community radio stations.
7: Yeah, the whole thing, the Corporation for Public Broadcasting, which supported community radio stations throughout the United States, not just us, but there's actually stations that just had to fold because they weren't getting that funding anymore.
2: Just to put a number on that, our budget's around $500,000, and about 20% of that was from the federal funding that we used to get. Now, the state of Hawaii, and who many people resent, but the state of Hawaii stepped up last year and forked over what we would have gotten from the federal government the previous year. But that was kind of a one-shot thing, and now we rely on sustaining members and underwriters and other, you know, other contributions that can be made.
7: We're looking for a big donor, but, you know, if you're out there, Mr. Big Donor, give us a break. And we, anyway.
2: Keeping these,
7: you know,
2: these
7: the
2: microphones
7: state, regarding
2: alive.
7: The state fund, they might be using that money to help. The Big Island was hit very hard from the last hurricane.
2: Sure.
7: And we don't know what's going to happen with this one. So we may have to get some state funding for fixing roads and getting trees off the roads and things like that. So, again, be safe. Turn your headlights on in the rain, even during the day. And
2: stay home if you can. That's really the message.
7: And turn around, don't drown. I love that saying, yeah.
2: We've spent a lot of time the last couple of days talking to our neighbors. Just, you know, making sure we're connected and everybody's got everything they need and knowing who's home and who's not and who's going to, you know, seek higher ground and who's going to stay home.
7: Yeah. Good to know. Keep in touch with your people.
2: Yeah.
7: All right. Continue with the show. What do you got for us?
2: Well, we got some dim lights, thick smoke, and loud, loud music.
7: Oh.
2: How about that? You know who it is.
7: I know who it is.
2: It's not Commander Cody.
7: Nope.
2: No, you think it would be. No, it's the new Riders of the Purple Sage from Power Glide.
7: It's about a wayward girlfriend. Yep.
2: Here's the story.
7: Yep.

0: where a tropical storm watch is in effect for the following counties: in Hawaii, Kauai North, Kauai East, Kauai South, Kauai Leeward, Kauai Mountains, and Niihau.
1: That was a flood warning and a rain warning. Let's go to the specific, see what we have going on here. National Weather Service has issued a tropical storm watch for Kauai beginning at 4:38. That's right now, September 5th, and ending September, I don't understand when. But for now, we've received a storm alert. So now it's just another stage of getting ready for what's coming up here as far as the weather goes. So thank you so much. Keep listening to KKCR for updates. We'll stay right here and watch the phones and teletypes coming in. Internet, that is.

0: to 73 miles per hour are possible in the area, generally within this next 48 hours. It is not an evacuation order. It is the signal to finish your preparations now while conditions are still good. If evacuations become necessary, county officials will provide updates. The Kauai Emergency Management Agency, KEMA, is urging residents to complete their storm preparations today. Secure loose items around your yard. Fill your gas tank, charge your devices, refill prescriptions, and make sure your household has water, food, and supplies on hand. Mayor Kawakami has signed an emergency proclamation in anticipation of severe weather. KEMA continues to coordinate closely with county, state, and federal partners, as well as with non-governmental organizations and community partners, and will provide updates as conditions warrant. Residents are encouraged to stay informed and monitor official county channels for updates as forecast develops. Weather forecast. Here's the new update for the weather forecast. As of now, the National Weather Service, as of 11 a.m. this morning, National Weather Service advisory says Hurricane Lowell is about 635 miles south-southwest of Lihue, moving west-northwest at 7 miles an hour with top winds of 145 miles an hour. Forecasters expect Lowell to turn north Sunday and pass roughly 100 to 200 miles west of Kauai County late Monday and Monday night. Still a major hurricane. Watches will likely be required for the county later today. A watch means those conditions are possible within 48 hours. It is a signal to finish preparing, not to evacuate, etc. We already said that. Even when the center passing to our west, Kauai will feel the storm. Heavy rain arrives Sunday afternoon and continues into early next week with 4 to 6 inches expected and more than 10 inches possible in spots. That much rain causes flash flooding and mudslides, especially in steep slopes. Lowell's waves will bring life-threatening surf and strong currents to Kauai shores. Not a time to get in the water, ladies and gentlemen. Surf on south and west-facing shores could get extra large early next week, hitting the same time as the month's highest tides, which could affect harbor entrances and channels, coastal roads, and shoreline properties. Stay back from the shoreline and out of the water. Okay, refuse areas. We went over those earlier, but I'll tell you where they are again. Kilauea Neighborhood Center. Adios, amigo.
1: All right.
0: Be safe, Mark.
1: Tell them to call here. They want to find out where all the refuge centers are.
0: If you want to hear where all the centers are, you can always call here. 826-7771. But I'll tell you where they are. Kilauea Neighborhood Center in Kilauea. You know where that is. That's over by the, where the movie theater used to be. The old gym. Past the bakery. Kapaha Middle School. That's Olehena Road. That's 4867 Olehena Road. Kauai High School, the gym. Lala Road in Lihue. Lele Road in Lihue. Don't mispronounce it. Lele Road. Kalaheo Neighborhood Center. Papalina Road up in Kalaheo. And Waimea Canyon School in Waimea. Those are the refuge centers. So if you need that kind of stuff. Now, they don't have food and water for you. So if you need to go to one of those places, and if you're real exposed, you might want to go to one of those places if you can. please bring food, water, bedding, any personal stuff you need, medical staff, or anything you need as far as that goes. Just try to bring that with you. Household pets are welcome at all designated facilities. The owners must bring their own pet food.

0: food, water, and crate or changes to manage their pets responsibly. The public is reminded that refuge areas are evacuation options of last resort. In many cases, sheltering in place may be a good option, particularly if the home structure is sound and hardened and located outside hazardous flood and storm areas. Isn't that right, Conrad?
1: Absolutely. Listen to Doc. He knows now, what he's talking about.
0: You were were you here during the last storm, sir?
1: Oh, the hurricanes?
0: Yeah.
1: Oh, gosh. You've
0: seen a couple?
1: I was here for Hurricane Eva in 82.
0: Eva in 82. And 82.
1: In 82. And then 10 years later, I was here for Aniki in 82.
0: Aniki. Yeah. Oh, my gosh. So you were here during Aniki.
1: Oh, yeah.
0: How long were we without power when Aniki happened?
1: Parts of the island were out for a short period of time. Okay. In fact, the... North Shore of Kauai was one of the first ones to have power because of the Waianae power plants. Okay, I checked that out. So all the North Shore, all the way up to Kilauea. I was living in Kilauea at the time, and I went without power for 4 months. How's that?
0: 4 months in Kilauea.
1: Kilauea was the last town on the island to get permanent power back. Four months.
0: That's a long time,
1: so, try going 4 hours without electricity. That's kind of an inconvenience to people. Try going 4 days. People will start getting pissed off. Try going 4 weeks. Then it's just accepted.
0: After 4 months, you're probably surprised when it comes back on.
1: But we had generators, and we made it work.
0: Okay.
1: But yeah, 4 months. So it varied around the island. So hopefully this hurricane coming at us, Lowell, will bypass us.
0: Well, you know, it's all a matter of how far it goes west, and hopefully it will. But no matter what, it's going to lick us a little bit.
1: Oh, yeah. We're going to have
0: no
1: some
0: matter
1: wind.
0: Which of the many paths
1: we're
0: it
1: gonna,
0: could take.
1: Yeah, we're going to
0: get
1: some
0: probably.
1: But you never know. And you know, a lot of people are panicking right now. Don't panic. Just be careful, though, and prep for it with a level head. And it could bypass us, and we'll be fine.
0: So when you were sitting through those last two storms, you know, without electricity for 4 months in Kilauea, what were some things that you wish you had thought of before the whole thing happened?
1: In both times, I put the first house I lived in, we didn't cover it, and we were down in a ravine,
0: by cover it?
1: We didn't cover the windows. With protective covers.
0: Okay.
1: That's real important, in my opinion. The second hurricane, Aniki, I was living in the home that I'm living in now, and I boarded it up with half-inch plywood. All the windows and all the doors and sliding glass doors, and it was a big project. But I was younger then, and I was able to do it. Getting some kind of lightweight, strong cover for your windows.
0: So, I mean, Conrad, here's the question. I found my boards yesterday. I found the ones for the windows I think will be most exposed, the south and the west one, actually. And I have them sitting there. When should I put them on? I'm not going to wait till the last minute.
1: Be prepared, but yeah, you could put them on right now, and that storm would just go right by us, and you're going to go, oh, geez, what was all that all about? You could have waited. So I estimate how long it would take to that. Let's say you put half a day or a day aside.
0: No, it won't take that long.
1: So
0: I've got it all figured out.
1: Yeah, you got it all figured out. So you could do it on the last day. That's what I did. I waited until I got close, but I was prepared.
0: I'll probably do it Monday morning.
1: Yeah, I went out and bought all my plywood and got ready to go. And
0: we've had ours,
1: had some help.
0: We bought ours many years ago, 10 years ago.
1: Yeah.
0: We never had to put them up since.
1: Luckily, we haven't had to do it.
0: Long time. But it looks like we might.
1: I have in my garage a lightweight aluminum corrugated roofing.
0: It's a good product for that.
1: It's lightweight and it's strong, but they're only so wide. And so you have to put pieces together on a wide opening.
0: But still.
1: Yeah.
0: Better than nothing.
1: But I'm prepared to do that.
0: Okay.
1: And I'll probably wait until tomorrow or the next day to do it because we're not going to get hit until Tuesday. Late Monday, Tuesday is when we're going to feel the brunt of it.
0: That's what it looks like.
1: That's what it looks like, yeah.
0: But it is already raining on the North Shore.
1: It's already Saturday, too.
0: When I left my house today, I couldn't see the ocean or the mountains.
1: Yeah, rain so coming it's here. It's rained all the entire drive.
0: Really is. Well, it's...
1: So it's most important thing to do is keep an eye on it.
0: Okay.
1: Yeah, we keep an eye on it. And
0: keep aware.
1: Be aware. And if you have to, you know, there are neighborhood centers where you can go to be safe. You know, Kilauea has one. But if it comes, oh boy, let's just hope it doesn't.
0: We just—it's just a matter of 100 or 200 miles which way it goes, you know.
1: But I've been watching it. I, you know, I have this little app that I can look and, you know, get the bird's eye view of where the storm is in relation to the islands.
0: I think a lot of us watch Windy.
1: That's it.
0: A lot of
1: that's
0: us watch
1: the one
0: Windy.
1: I use, Windy.
0: And I like to think that that's the actual reality of what the radar looks
1: well,
0: like.
1: Well, that's based upon our oceanographic. You know, NOAA. It's based upon NOAA's information. You know, that's where they get their information.
0: Yeah, it's still spinning. I'm looking at it now. Yeah, it's slowly heading north, northwest, but it's hopefully going more away from us than not. But it's hard to tell which way it's going to go.
1: So all we can do is watch.
0: Yeah, watch. Be aware. But and now's a good time to...
1: But be prepared, because last time, both times, this is interesting, both Aniki and Eva were traveling west, south of the islands.
0: Okay.
1: And they bypassed the Big Island. They bypassed Oahu and Maui and Ho'olawe. And it came right over us both times. So this is the third time it's been traveling south.
0: Well, we hope that it doesn't make that turn so much.
1: It's already starting to work its way north. Okay,
0: it is.
1: When Aniki and Eva, we weren't prepared for it to move that fast.
0: They said in all the reports that once it starts to move north, it'll move north faster than you think.
1: Yeah.
0: It'll go from 7 miles an hour to, they say, about 10, 11.
1: Yeah.
0: And that's quite a bit faster
1: yeah.
0: as it approaches.
1: So, but as long as it keeps moving west, we'll be okay.
0: Okay. Well, we'll stay aware.
1: We have to watch and beware. Yep.
0: We're going to go ahead and do the tip top of the hour here. You probably know about that, right?
1: Yes.
0: This is, I'm going to wait for just a minute because we have to wait for one more legal minute to get closer to the top of the hour here. Anyway, the KKCR is getting prepared for this storm. They're lining up people to be here and... getting all the production stuff together and trying to harden our stuff. And I think Dean's tried the generator a couple times by now. And
1: all right.
0: Hopefully we'll keep broadcasting. Even if you lose electricity. Even if you lose electricity, we may be broadcasting.
1: Yeah, if the island goes without power, God forbid, we'll still be up and running.
0: You'll still hear us, we hope.
1: Yeah. And it's possible that maybe on the Kekaha side of the island, they might get some heavy winds in its current route that it's taking. We'll just have to wait and see and keep an eye on it.
0: This is KKCR Honolulu, KAQA Kilauea, K224CQ Anahola, K205 FM in Honolulu. 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
2: Ha'aheo nui o Mokihana Pest Control e kako o aku I ka mālama ana I ka olelo mākua hine a me nā mele o Hawaii. E o KKCR.
0: Thank you so much to Mokihana Pest Control for supporting Kauai Community Radio for so long, so well. Really appreciate it. We're going to play a little music for you, then I'll keep updating everything we have here and everything we get. We've already had a storm warning, So be prepared. There's a hurricane approaching.

fishing in the Pacific Ocean. So, you know, be ready, be prepared, and keep listening. That's the most important thing. It's a song to kind of calm you down. A little salsa flavor. African Bamba. From Carlos Santana.

0: 16 toneladas.
1: That was the cool song. That was. Let's see, we got that. Hello. Okay, KKCR. Well, we have a storm watch we're waiting here for. A storm watch has been issued. That's right. A little while ago, about a half hour ago, and we'll see how this goes. We're still watching. The storm is definitely, you know, on the way, and we'll see how it manifests as it produces more rain on the North Shore already. So please stay in touch, and thank you for your support of KKCR. 826-7771, right here. Call the studio. If you have any questions, we're here for you. Here's a song for you from the Asteroids Galaxy Tour.

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A lot going on here between 4 and 6 today. We had a storm watch officially coming on here. And we're all watching the path of the hurricane as it slowly comes towards Kauai. We hope it veers more west than east, but we'll see as we go along here. All we can do is be patient and be ready and be prepared. And most importantly, stay in communication with people. It is, if we work together, we can do anything, you know? So let's work together. Speaking of working together, well, here's Benny Goodman and his orchestra playing that song, Sing, Sing, Sing, on his fancy clarinet. Here we go. Big band sound of KKCR on a beautiful Saturday afternoon. Stay tuned for the Grateful Dead and Friends show coming on up here at 6 to 9 p.m. It's my favorite 3 hours.

0: 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On
1: guarantee.
0: That's right. I'm sitting here in the studio with a longtime volunteer, William.
1: Hey.
0: Who's one of our, he's like part of the core crew around here.
1: Part of the wall, the woodwork.
0: Yeah, part of the woodwork. I have deep appreciation
1: Cheers,
0: for William.
1: Mahalo, mahalo.
0: And I understand you were here during Iniki, is that right?
1: Yeah, I was. I moved here a month before Iniki.
0: A month? What
1: a
0: lucky
1: amazing.
0: Thing.
1: Indeed. A luck of the draw. So, it was an incredible experience.
0: So what was that like? So you're unloading, you're getting all kind of oriented towards Kauai.
1: Yeah.
0: And you hear, yeah, there's a hurricane coming.
1: Yeah.
0: And it's not just a little one. It's
1: right.
0: Iniki.
1: Yeah. I mean, I'm kind of like I'm very into nature. It's hard to describe, but I'm not your average picnic basket, as it were. So I just went with the flow. I love wild weather. So I mean, not to be like yeehaw, but I just weathered it, so to speak, literally. And it was amazing afterwards. It was about a 5-hour storm, really, with the eye in the middle, and then the island was just devastated afterwards, and everybody came together. It was incredible to be here for months and months.
0: So what was awesome. What was that spirit of unity like?
1: That would be a poem I'd have to write, but it's just everybody taking care of each other. I mean, really, that's the nature of humanity, is if we're all taking care of each other, we have a million people take, so it's just, it's the web, Kaya'ulu, the community, the web of the people all working together and sharing food, you know, and having parties and just sharing and taking care of each other and rebuilding. And yeah, it was wonderful, actually. You remove all the, and just come back to Kauai, and it's beautiful here. And
0: So a lot of the borders between us,
1: yes.
0: A lot of the walls we build.
1: Imaginary borders, yes.
0: Imaginary walls,
1: yes.
0: And borders,
1: indeed.
0: Yeah.
1: Indeed.
0: Were dissolved because we
1: dissolved.
0: All had to find some unity.
1: They were blown away, washed away.
0: Washed away.
1: Cleansed,
0: okay.
1: Yeah. Well said,
0: you know,
1: yeah.
0: Hopefully we can do that without a disaster.
1: Yes,
0: see,
1: yes,
0: that's
1: yes.
0: the whole
1: that's,
0: thing. Maybe
1: yeah. I love
0: maybe
1: it.
0: Maybe just the preparation.
1: Yes, just the idea of this is bringing forth this communication.
0: I know
1: we're
0: there's
1: having, right?
0: four or five neighbors that I haven't talked to since we had the tsunami warning.
1: Oh, you're literally experiencing it already. Awesome.
0: Yeah. Oh yeah,
1: awesome.
0: We've already
1: yeah.
0: I got a couple calls from people I haven't heard from for a while. I'm
1: totally.
0: Glad I have their
1: totally.
0: Phone numbers in my
1: yep.
0: their new numbers in my phone now. And
1: yeah.
0: They want to make sure we have enough water.
1: Yeah.
0: In fact, most of our neighbors have swimming pools, and they all said, you know, if you need water, Hari, come on over. We got some swimming pool water for you, you know?
1: It's water.
0: I'm like, yeah, thanks. Yeah. Well, I'll be in touch.
1: Right on. I'll go to Hyena Spring, maybe. Or
0: So I think the solution,
1: yeah,
0: and I explained to my wife, is that we need a pool.
1: Ah, gotcha.
0: That's the best solution.
1: There you go. Good idea.
0: No, I don't think we're going to get a pool.
1: Ah, okay. Well, good luck on that. It's a good idea. I think yes.
0: It is. Water is going to be important. Power is going to be important. Food is, you know, a good thing to have. Canned
1: yes.
0: food and stuff that you don't have to prepare. And we may lose refrigeration for a little while.
1: Absolutely.
0: So
1: yeah.
0: Having everything in a deep freeze isn't always the best.
1: Yeah,
0: place.
1: That's everyone gave away their frozen food. Papayas, I was working there. We drove to Kalaheo, gave away all the frozen stuff and share, you know, like up to Rudy's in Hanalei, the health food store there, and shared the frozen, you know, because, and then everybody had parties or whatever, even the refrigerated stuff.
0: I was thinking about buying some ice cream just in case.
1: There you go.
0: Just in case.
1: Ice cream party at Hari's. There
0: that,
1: you go.
0: You know, it goes out. Then we'll have to eat it spontaneously right then and there.
1: There you go. That's it. Yeah.
0: But that's just a bad plan. But we are, you know,
1: it's
0: we
1: a
0: do
1: side
0: have some.
1: Plan.
0: We have some rope, and we've, you know, gotten our driveway better than we have before, and gas tanks are full.
1: Yes.
0: So it's a good thing to be prepared.
1: Be prepared, aware, and you're working with your community. That's you're creating community in the whole process.
0: It makes it kind of reverse engineer your life a little bit. You think, how much water did I consume today?
1: Yes.
0: Let's see, it was about a gallon and a half. Hmm. And I don't need any water for other things, really. I'm not, you know. And let's see, food. There's a certain amount of food that you want to keep so you can keep strong, so you can stay mm-hmm. healthy and, you know, help other people.
1: Yeah.
0: And food and water and...
1: It's like going on a hike. You prepare how much food and water and
0: sure.
1: what your resource is, but it's your whole life. It's everything. So we're in it together, yeah.
0: And if you're at home somewhere,
1: it's good to be aware.
0: You know, you can store that stuff at home, and
1: yes,
0: hopefully,
1: which is helpful. You're not walking with it, but to have it is key.
0: I understand Costco has been quite busy lately. Ah,
1: like a beehive.
0: One of our neighbors, I was laughing. We were sitting around yesterday, and our neighbor came over and said, "Yeah, I'm going to Costco first thing in the morning." That was this morning. We're like, we all laughed. Said, "Yeah, good luck with that." You and about a whole bunch of other people.
1: Steve told me about the gas there, the situation. So he tried to get gas
0: down
1: on
0: the
1: Tuesday.
0: Road.
1: Yeah,
0: yeah,
1: from Costco. It was because it's a sister. Yes, indeed.
0: Yeah. So, anyway, stay safe, ladies and gentlemen, and keep in touch. And we're gonna play something I haven't heard for a while.
1: Oh man,
0: I think I heard the original jingle, but here it is, William. Yes. Here's the jingle that was developed just for our upcoming fun drive. Here we go. One, two, three.

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1: That was our new fun drive jingle. Here's our Wave Rider message. If you want to be a Wave Rider, you can do that. And you don't have to be a commercial entity at all. You can just be a person. If you want to say, you know, Mark loves Scout, or William loves pistachio ice cream. You know, any of those things could be a Wave Rider.
2: Rocky
1: or you
2: Road.
1: Just say, you know, you just say William loves KKCR, which is often the Wave Rider message people want to put out.
2: Quite often, yeah. Yeah. Loves the station and supports the station. And you can speak your mana'o in whatever. It's like a prayer. It's almost like a prayer wheel. Every 2 hours it's going to be playing. And so it's putting all that message out to the world. And then, of course, a key element is information, the business, the name. If you have a message, you know, like your phone number, that it's awesome. And you know, what you provide.
1: Save the world.
2: We got Tiki and Iki already there in. Michelle's in. So,
1: cool.
2: Yeah.
1: Well, here's the Wave Rider message information.
2: Ikua.
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1: Thank you so much, Dean. 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
4: 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Mahalo.
1: Mahalo, Annie. That's a very important thing. I know I just inspired a sustaining member to become a sustaining member recently, and I think that's a very rewarding thing for people to know that they can just give without having to think about it. And it's actually the most efficient way to give to KKCR. There's a lot of ways. You can give stock, bonds, property, whatever. But one of the most efficient ways to give to KKCR is to become a sustaining member, a regular giving member. I have William in front of me here, and he's going to tell us a little bit about the notion of the spirit of
2: Ikua. Yes. So, I mean, Dean talked with Kumu Kehau on Sunday for about an hour and a half after he came up with this thought, because Ikua is the month that's coming up soon between this time and Makahiki. So he talked to her about it, and it turns out that this is from the traditional chant, which is Iku Mau Mau, and then the response is Ikua. And it's how the Hawaiians would move the koa trees from the mountains to the ocean, you know, doing almost the impossible. So bringing everybody together beyond our abilities almost. And so, like, here would be an example, too, of describing this. Unity and teamwork. This is a written thing. So the chant represents community, solidarity, shared strength, and mutual reliance to accomplish a difficult physical or social task. So there you go. Beautiful. And that's what we're about. And that's what we need help with, support, so we can accomplish that. So Ikua.
1: So Ikua.
2: There you go.
1: That's
2: there
1: the spirit
2: go.
1: Of the Wave Rider.
2: More to come.
1: Wave Rider campaign. It's true.
2: Yes. Cool.
1: Here's a music piece for you called Bossa Nova Baby from, the King. Yeah.

There's an interesting song. Bossa Nova by, that's right, the King, Elvis Presley. Stay tuned for the Grateful Dead and Friends show coming on up here in 24 short minutes from now. It's always fun. 6 to 9 p.m. with Grateful Freddy. And afterwards is Fresh Jam with the legend Dove. I love Dove stuff. He comes up with things that, it's got the spirit of the Grateful Dead, but it's like, it was done like last week. So it has that rolling rhythm, that shuffle, that camaraderie as well. Well, there we go. Speaking of which, here's a song from the Coasters down in Mexico.

0: crazy. Yeah.
1: That was the coasters, not the Nepali coasters, the regular coasters down in Mexico. Well, let's read the weather report from the National Weather Bureau right here. Humidity 63%. Let's see, the rest of the afternoon, breezy, sunny with isolated showers, highs 86 to 92. Near the shore and around 77, above 3,000 feet. Northeast winds up to 20 miles an hour in the afternoon. Chance of rain is about 20%. It's raining right now on the North Shore. Sunday, that's tomorrow. Breezy. That's a vague term, isn't it? Breezy. Mostly sunny with scattered showers in the morning. Then mostly cloudy with numerous showers in the afternoon. Locally heavy rainfall possible in the afternoon. That's tomorrow. Highs 86 to 92 near the shore, around 78 above 3,000 feet. East winds up to 20 miles an hour. Chance of rain 70%. 70%. So rain and wind's going to pick up tomorrow, apparently. Sunday night. Mostly cloudy. Breezy. Showers and isolated thunderstorms in the evening. Then frequent showers and isolated thunderstorms after midnight. Locally heavy rainfall possible. 65 to 77 degrees. East winds up to 20 miles an hour. Chance of rain 90% Sunday night. 90%. Big number. Watch out for, you know, floods, all that kind of stuff. Labor Day. It's Monday. Tropical storm conditions possible. Frequent showers and isolated thunderstorms. Locally heavy rainfall.

15 to 35. Gust up to 55. Chance of rain near 100% on Monday night. It's going to be raining. Tuesday, mostly cloudy, windy. It's going to be sort of recovery from the big storm, I believe, Monday night. But mostly recovery here on Tuesday. Cloudy, windy, frequent showers in the morning, Tuesday. Then numerous showers in the afternoon. Locally heavy rainfall possible in the morning. Highs to 79 to 92. South winds 15 to 30 miles an hour. Gust up to 50. Decreasing to 10 to 20 miles an hour in the afternoon. Chance of rain about 90% on Tuesday. And then it continues on. We're not going to go through the whole thing, but mostly cloudy Tuesday, Wednesday, partly sunny. Might see a little sun come out here. Winds around 10 miles an hour, etc. Rain throughout the week, though, coming and going, especially heavy in some areas. So if you approach an area and there's low-lying water, probably don't drive through it unless you know exactly what you're doing there. 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

And here's the surf report for today. Southerly swell generated by Hurricane Lowell will keep surf along south-facing shores at high surf advisory criteria through at least Sunday. As Lowell begins to turn more north, its swell will gradually veer from south to southwest and begin a rapid upward trend. Very large surf exceeding warning criteria appears increasingly likely for south and west-facing shores by Monday. Surf will then rapidly decrease on Tuesday after hurricane passes north of the island chain. A pulse of northwesterly swell could then bring a minor bump to North Shore surf on Monday night into Tuesday, fade into next Thursday. Easterly facing shores will see continued advisory level surf from a large medium period east swell generated by Tropical Storm Katrina. Karina, thank you so much, Grateful Freddy. To the east of the islands, this swell will generally gradually fade early next week as Karina weakens late next week. Surf along east-facing shores could be bolstered by

The medium period swell generated by Hurricane Marie in the East Pacific. My gosh, it's like hurricane season everywhere, left, right, up, and down. But stay calm, folks, because we're right in the middle of it, and other than choppy surf, just be careful. Be prepared. Have enough water, food, fuel, all that stuff. Stay tuned for the Grateful Dead and Friends show coming on up here. That's right, 12 minutes. In the meantime, we're going to give you a little Grateful Dead teaser here. Here's a Cosmic Charlie from the Fillmore West.

0: Thank you.
1: This is the thing we cut last year. 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

0: There you go. Dwight Yoakam with a nice rockabilly version of Truck in there. Thanks, Doc. Appreciate that. Noodles Back Porch Radio here on your Kauai community radio station. That's right. KKCR Hanalei, KAQA Kilauea. It's Grateful Freddy with the Grateful Dead and Friends show. I got 3 hours of live music from 41 years ago tonight. Live Grateful Dead from the Red Rocks Amphitheater in Morrison, Colorado. Starting off with September 5th, 1985, 41 years ago. The end of 1985 summer tour there. 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
0: 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That's right. KKCR Hanalei, KAQA Kilauea. We appreciate it. We're under a tropical storm watch here, so keep watch. And within the next 48 hours or so, we have tropical storm conditions. Sustained winds of 39 to 73 miles per hour are possible. We'll keep you updated here on KKCR. 41 years ago tonight, live Grateful Dead from Red Rocks Amphitheater coming at you here. It's the Grateful Freddy with the Grateful Dead and Friends show.

Thankful Freddy, that's a pretty sick name. I got one message for you. This is Dawson Knox, tight end for the Buffalo Bills, and you're listening to the Grateful Dead and Friends show on KKCR. Mahalo. You

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0: 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Here we go, a little bit later in the second set here. Scarlet Fire to start us off 41 years ago tonight. As an Eyes of the World.

There you go. Give me some lovin'. Thanks, Brent. Sounds good. Live Grateful Dead from Red Rocks, 1985, 41 years ago tonight. Thanks for tuning in, Boone.

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1: That's right. I got the encore here 41 years ago tonight. Thanks for tuning in, John and Annabelle. Happy anniversary. Marco, nice to have you here.

0: start it over.
1: Want to?
2: Yeah.
1: You guys remember the chorus? Try to remember it. What's the song? Now somebody play it.
0: I don't play on that part.
1: Yeah, yeah, right.

Broke Down Palace, false start and all there for the encore. We're going to hop ahead to the next night, September 6, 1985. It's a Sugar E from the first set here on your Kauai Community Radio Station.

0: That's a wheel from 41 years ago. Live Grateful Dead from Red Rocks, Colorado. That was from the 6th of September. We're going to go into the third night of the three run here. 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
0: 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We sure appreciate it. It's Grateful Freddy with the Grateful Dead and Friends Show. A lot of Grateful Dead from 41 years ago this weekend from Red Rocks, Colorado, a Red Rocks Amphitheater in Morrison, Colorado. Here we go. Starting off with a frozen lager into Mississippi Half Step Uptown Toodaloo.
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I'm getting out of here.

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This is your Kauai community radio station. Grateful Dead and Friends show. Grateful Fred here. 41 years ago this weekend, three shows from Red Rocks, Morrison, Colorado. September 5th, 6th, and 7th, 1985. From the 7th, we heard a Frozen Lager, Mississippi Half Step, Brown Eyed Women, Loser, Dupree's Diamond Blues, and we're in the tail end of a plane in the band here. Stick around. Coming right up here, Dear Mr. Fantasy, which the band had broken out Red Rocks a year before this, into the first Hey Jude Coda, back into Dear Mr. Fantasy. Another half hour of live Grateful Dead, and 41 years ago this weekend, live from Red Rocks, 1985.

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live Grateful Dead from 41 years ago this weekend at Red Rocks Amphitheater in Morrison, Colorado, here on your Kauai Community Radio Station. Stick around, we got Dove's Fresh Jam coming up in 15 minutes.

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Yes, because they got a lot inside. 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

0: Yes. Grateful Dead there, doing Bob Dylan from 41 years ago this weekend from Red Rocks, Colorado, 1985, with the It's All Over Now, Baby Blue. Johnny B. Good, Freddie knows he plays that. I told Freddie, he says, "Are you playing another Johnny B. Good?" It's like, that's like his song, I think. Thanks, Freddie. Thanks for playing 3 hours of Grateful Dead at Red Rocks. Where else are you going to hear that? This is the only place. KKCR, Hanalei, KAQA, Kilauea, worldwide at kkcr.org. This is Kauai Community Radio. And this is Dove. I just flew in. I'll be with you for the next 3 hours, bringing you the freshest, fresh jam from around the planet, and so much fresh. In fact, I'm going to start off with a show from tonight. Super, super fresh from hours ago that just ended. I just got the soundboard. We're going to hear a little bit of that to get going. But first, I'd like to tell you that this KKCR program is supported in part by listeners like you, in partnership with Fish Bar Deli and the Wainiha Country Market.
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Let's jump right into the music. Hope you got your toast. I know I do. It's Psychedelic Saturday Night and the first Saturday night of September. Here we are. You made it to September. We do have a tropical storm watch in effect, but we're not looking for these kind of conditions until Monday, so let's celebrate tonight on Saturday night. We got beautiful weather out there, and give thanks for every moment, give thanks for every breath. Let's jump right into it with Fish from Dix. That's right, Fish is back at Dix in Colorado this weekend. Kind of the biggest news in jams, in the jam scene. We got Goose from last week that they just blew up Colorado. Colorado's been getting so much music. It's out of control. Dave Matthews Band is at the Gorge this weekend. Might jump into some of that. I had a request for some of that. Disco Biscuits are on tour on the East Coast. We got Aggie just played a festival. We got Dogs in a Pile. There's so much music happening right now. It's incredible. So I'm going to shut up. Let's jump into it. Fish. Getting things started from tonight, Saturday night in Colorado. This one goes out to Brett by request. Love you, Brett. Hope you got your toast. Cause it's all jam from here. Psychedelic Saturday night. Oh, and by the way, turn it up. It sounds a lot better loud.

0: Yes. 1 hour of uninterrupted music there. That was a little bit from Goose, from Red Rocks, from the 1st of September. Right before Goose was Fish from Tonight. Super Fresh Fish from the 5th tonight from Dix. And I'm not done playing Fish from Dix, just so you know. But just had a moment there. I was having a moment where I just wanted to hear that Arrow song. Arrow from Goose. What's going through your mind with From Fish? And we're just getting warmed up. We've got 2 more hours of fresh jam ahead. 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
0: 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It's the first Saturday night of September. Woohoo! We made it to September 2026. And no new news right now from the National Weather Service, but we are under a tropical storm watch in effect. Most of all of it coming Monday, Tuesday. Keep it locked here, and we'll keep you updated on any new news with the tropical storm hurricane approaching. Yeah. Looks like Sunday should be okay here from what I see. So, yes, let's enjoy our Saturday night. Hope you got your toast, because I got the jam, and we're just getting warmed up. I'm going to start off this set. Like I said, I am going to go back and play some more Fish from Dix, but I'm going to start off the set with a band that I haven't played a lot. They're called Dogs in a Pile. And this is from the 3rd, a couple nights ago, Bloomington, Indiana, Dogs in a Pile. Just to get this going, and then who knows where we'll go? Who knows where we're going to go?
3: We're going to ask for the help of Indiana legend, Pickle.

This one goes out to Joey in Oregon. Joey, love you. It's for you. It's Psychedelic Saturday Night. You made it. We're here.

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Thank you. We have been. Jerry Leonard on guitar. Sterling Campbell on drums. Gaylan Dorsey on bass, guitar and vocals. Catherine Russell on keyboards, guitar and vocals. Mike Garson on keyboards. Earl Slick on guitar. I'm in the front there for

0: nakikinika sa KKCR Hanalei, KAQA Kilauea. Magandang gabi sa inyong lahat mga kababayan at mabuhay!
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1: 1,200 people die from smoking each day. 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Do you really want to risk it? Think. Do you really want to put your life on the brink?
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1927. Groundbreaking ceremonies in Waikiki for a hotel there called the Royal Hawaiian Hotel. And I think by 1929 it was POW. And a woman by the name of Mary Pula'a Robbins wrote this song to help celebrate the opening event for the Royal Hawaiian Hotel.

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6: 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Hi everybody, my name is Elepayo. It's Makahiki o na Manunahele, and I'm glad to celebrate this Year of the Forest Birds with all of you. I love koa trees. 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Some people say I'm niele. When I fly, watch me closely. 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

journey throughout the islands of Hawaii. Starting off with the Big Island, famous for that red lehua flower. Here on the island of Maui is the pink lokelani. The island of Oahu, the yellow ilima. And the island of Kauai, the purple mokihana. The song also known as Sweet.

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8: Aloha. Today's Hawaiian word of the day and featured body part is po'ohiwi. Po'ohiwi is defined as the shoulder. Kau ia ke kihei I kona po'ohiwi. The kihei is draped on his shoulder. Po'ohiwi, shoulder.
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0: Mahalo for supporting Kauai Community Radio. I'm Drew. Welcome to Sound Life. Before we get started, I want to just touch on, it's official, we have the tropical storm warning is in effect as of 4:55 a.m. this morning. The National Weather Service has issued a tropical storm warning for Kauai and Niihau as Hurricane Lowell approaches from the southwest. A tropical storm warning means tropical storm conditions are occurring or expected within the warning area, generally within the next 36 hours. Residents should complete any remaining preparations now and be prepared for deteriorating conditions beginning Sunday evening, that's tonight, and continuing into early next week. The Kauai Emergency Management Agency, KEMA, K-E-M-A, is urging residents to stay home, off the roads as conditions worsen. Secure loose items around your property, fill your gas tank, charge your devices, refill prescriptions, and make sure your household has sufficient water, food, and emergency supplies. Residents should also check on family members, neighbors, and kupuna who may need additional assistance. KEMA continues to coordinate closely with county, state, and federal partners, as well as non-government agencies and community partners. Residents are encouraged to remain vigilant, monitor official county channels, and follow guidance from emergency officials as conditions develop. The neighborhood refuge areas are not open, but they are prepared. So these refuge areas are not open at this time. In Kilauea at the Neighborhood Center, at Kapa'a Middle School, Kauai High School Gym, Kalaheo Neighborhood Center, and Waimea Canyon Middle School. Again, these refuge areas are not open at this time. Updates will be provided if and when they are opened. You can stay tuned for more information at the following resources: the Kauai Emergency Management Agency at Kauai, kauai.gov/KEMA. The National Weather Service, weather.gov/HFO, or Automated Weather Line at 808-245-6001. The Kauai Department of Water at 808-245-5400 and kauaiwater.org. And road and closure conditions, 808-241-1725. 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Okay, so that is the official business today for Hurricane Lowell. So welcome to Sound Life. Today we explore nature as the first sound healer before concert halls, studios, apps, bowls, playlists, and microphones. The earth was already singing. Birds, wind, waves, insects, rain and thunder, frogs, leaves, even silence. And distance all teach resonance, rhythm, tone, timing, and relationship. Nature is not background noise. Nature is the original orchestra and the original teacher. Joining me on Sound Life is the extraordinary Jill Mattson, an award-winning author, interdimensional composer, musical researcher, and gifted intuitive channel. Jill has spent decades exploring the hidden history of sound, color, frequency, and consciousness, and she brings a rare combination of deep research, spiritual insight, and musical genius to everything she shares. Welcome, Jill. How are you today?
4: I'm very grateful to be here and happy to be with everybody else, and wishes everyone safety with the upcoming storm.
0: Thank you, Jill. So, nature soundscapes, we've talked quite a bit about this, and they're layered, and they're rhythmic, they're responsive and alive. You think of a forest or a beach or a garden. A rainstorm can teach, they teach us deep listening that we've talked about without having a human conductor. The listener's job isn't to dominate the soundscape, but to enter into a relationship with it. How does, we've talked a lot about ancient cultures, how they listen to the patterns of nature and incorporate those things. What else would you like to share about these topics?
4: Indigenous music, in its inception, real old stuff, it is the replication of nature. They didn't have the concept of a song, like a jingle, with a beginning or an end. It wasn't entertaining. Music was the universal language of nature. And so, and when you look like in Iran and Kurdistan, and you look at the places near the Sumerian Empire, again, their early music, it was instruments that copied nature. And then you can skip over to Egypt and find the same thing. And also in China, I think Xi, I think he was almost 3000 BC. He did something really interesting. In addition to creating instruments that sound like a phoenix or a mockingbird or beautiful sounding things in nature, he also meditated on and took the markings on the turtle shells and would meditate on those, and he took that shape of nature, compared it to time, and it became the I Ching eventually. So you see that nature, whether it's stones, whether it's reeds, whether it's wood, think of a wood flute. These things are used to create nature sounds, and nature sounds were largely thought to be handiwork of God. Therefore, listening to nature, being one with nature, copying nature, was a discipline to become more godlike, more whole, more harmonic, and so it was a real thing. And we tend to think of just nature sounds without analyzing them. So the other day I was listening in my backyard and there were two owls and they were singing in a perfect fifth. It's a beautiful musical interval that's perhaps the most popular one you hear. It's one that we use in our music. And here, lo and behold, in nature, is a musical interval. In addition to rhythms, which we can get into a whole bunch, so now we have that music is, nature's music is pitches, it's animal sounds, it's nature sounds, it's rhythms, and it's harmonics. And we had talked about harmonics being a subcomponent of a sound. So like we hear a voice, yet you can use software and break it into 1,000 subcomponent pitches. So harmonics reveal, or sounds reveal different patterns when you look at the subcomponents. In the ancient Chinese, they went so far as to change their instruments and their techniques, music techniques, based on the season. So they're thinking about the rainy season. They would only play these instruments, and an instrument equates to a harmonic pattern. So like a wood instrument has a different subcomponent pattern than a stone. Think to a trumpet, can play the same pitch as a violin. Violin's going to sound higher because the wood creates more energy in the higher harmonics. And so anyway, they would balance with nature itself. They would alter with the environment, with the changing stars, and they would change the music so that as nature sang her song and goes to this note or that note, they would provide the harmonic balance. I don't know, I just think that's amazing and quite deep. What do you think?
0: It is amazing, and it reaffirms what I think we already know, is it feels good to be in nature.
4: Yeah.
0: And to absorb those sounds.
4: And they took that to an art. Yeah.
0: And it makes sense that people would do that. They hear these things, and then maybe there's a time when they're not there and they miss that sound and they want to recreate it. And maybe they discovered that that creates balance on accident, or I don't know if that was something they knew they were doing.
4: It depends on the time period and the culture. So some cultures are being intuitive and playing nature. They literally speak instruments that sound like leaves blowing in the wind, or marshes blowing in the wind, or a bird call or an animal call. So they're literally mocking the sounds of waves. They're mocking the instrument, or they're have a very scientific approach and discipline in which music is controlled. Like in China, they have rules and they're enforced, and the rules are meant to give everyone balance, because the starscape, the dayscape, the nature, the seasons, they change the way they feel. And it was almost like a life cycle, like spring, think of a baby, and summer is a young adult, and fall is an elderly, 50-year-old adult, and winter is elderly and passing. So they, nature would have these cycles, and they would go in with their music structure that they enforced and balance that. I just thought that was really cool.
0: It is.
4: And kind of bridge into another thing. I think we mentioned this once before. I believe it was Jim Wilson, in the 1990s. He was playing with recordings of crickets, and he slowed them down. I do believe it was 3 octaves. And lo and behold, when this nature sound, this cricket sound, was slowed down, it sounded like an angelic choir underneath the crickets. And you can go online and put Jim Wilson's or cricket choir. And not only does it have like human sounds underneath, and this is just a pure nature sound, but it sounds like a Vienna boys choir. It's pure, it's innocent. It sounds like angels. And then Jeffrey Thompson, sound healer in Ensenada, California, took this much further by just taking nature sounds and taking them up and down. So this is what Jeffrey Thompson told me, was that there's the human voice, and up three octaves high, if you raise the human voice three octaves high, resembles crickets. If you raise it five octaves, resembles bird chirp. If you raise it seven octaves, dolphins. Nine octaves, whales. And 11 octaves, the sounds coming from the stars as taped by NASA or some of the satellites. So in that manner, it's like there's a zoomer, a telescope, going from us at density, where we have polarity, up to higher dimensional energies. And it's all done with nature. And remember, we also talked in another session about Joel Sternheimer, the French physicist. And he was the one who analyzed the frequencies of amino acids in plants, being the big protein builder. So an amino acid is very important. And he, through, I believe, microfication, was able to see the cells kind of breathe, and given the time of their cycle, how fast or slow, and how much they go up and down, he can figure out the cell's frequency. And lo and behold, he found melodies of songs we even recognize. Maybe if I can jog anybody's memory, one plant species had an amino acid that sang the song O Solo Mio. And the point would be is that the plant did not copy the composer. That the composer, you know, was simply in an intuitive state, suggesting that perhaps all musicians, artists, are really channelers, just some sense. And that our connection with music and nature is like so multifaceted, it's so deep, there's so many angles and perspectives, it's so beautiful. And then there was this other guy, Dan Carlson, and he had a company called Sonic Bloom. And what he was wondering was, you can feed your plants anytime, but they don't absorb that much of the nutrients unless it's at dawn. And so he's wondering, how does the plant know it's dawn? And he finally decided to experiment with sound. So he tested plants by exposing them to bird chirps, local bird chirps, at a different time during the day. And lo and behold, the sounds triggered the plant to allow it to receive more nutrients. So there's a way where bird chirps relate to our food. And he was able to double crop growth by selling recordings. And there's also another firm, I don't know that much about this one, but a friend told me about it, called Quantum Agriculture. They even have conventions and conferences. And they'll sell you recordings for this crop, for that crop. So we tend to think of ourselves as separate from nature. But perhaps we're all like one big song. Think of the human singing, the beautiful Vienna choir, and it take it up three octaves, and it's a beautiful cricket, a beautiful bird, a dolphin, a whale, and the stars. I mean, the interconnectivity of nature, music, and who we are, it's so much stronger than we realize. So,
0: wow.
4: What do you think about that?
0: That's amazing that you can just recite that like that. That blows me away. But there's one thing that you mentioned, and I didn't totally grasp it. And you were talking about nature sounds, and ultimately it led to discovery of the I Ching.
4: Yeah. It has a little bit more to do with time.
0: Yes.
4: But it was this Chinese guy, Fu Yusu. Anyway, sacred symbols have included the markings on the turtle backs in many disciplines, Hindu as well. And if you look at some of the patterns, they can be translated or linked to or used to recreate the patterns in the I Ching. And the I Ching is, it's like a symbol of sticks or, mm-hmm. or little dice, or, you know, you throw them, and it's used to not tell the future, but to reveal patterns of energy in the future, as if music and time are one and the same, as if music is a wave, although it has many qualities of wave, but not all. But music somehow is some type of wave, and time is a wave, and they're using these patterns to show changes in feelings, changes in music, changes in cultures. So they're suggesting that time has patterns, shapes like these trigrams, mm-hmm. and that all time is not the same, like an invisible song. So someday you have a good day. You just wake up on the bad side, wrong side of bed, another day. And when you look at cycles, I have a whole book on this, Lost Ways of Time, and I'm looking at cycles of music and musical patterns. And over time, the components used to create music changed. Long ago, and sources just being legend, people were using patterns of 9, 8, 7, and then getting into written history with the Sumerians, and their music has patterns of 6, and think that there's maybe 12 half tones, so that's halfway through that wave chart. And then the Chinese, their music was all around 5 intervals, 5 instruments, 5 harmonics, 5 beats. Then you go to the Greeks. They have a music based on tetrachords, meaning 4. And every piece of music is based on some intricate arrangement of the number 4. Coming into the Middle and Dark Ages, where our popular music is more heard, and a staple of a harmonic is the 3rd. At the end of that period, in the beginning, it was considered dissonant. And then, of course, we get into melodies with 2s and 1s would be rap, 1 tone, 1 beat. Mm-hmm. And so there we see is music as a wave, as an influence, influencing us, our moods, what we think about, what feelings, you know, what is creation? If not, we get an impulse, a sound, a feeling, and then we think about it, we feel it, we share it, we act on it. And the next thing you know, if everybody's exposed to the same quality of impulse, we as a culture have different emphasis. Think of the ancient Hindus as valuing Sadmali or meditation, and you go to the United States and we're valuing technology. And so, but we also have different music. Maybe not so much now, but in the creation of our current cultures, we had different music. They use different music than we do. And so there's a line of thought saying that everything's a wave. Nature's a wave. Nature's music. Nature's harmonics. Nature's patterns. And that these patterns, when we're in sync with them, it's like we're in tune. It's like our life flows. Our path becomes more clear. We're a little bit healthier, harmonic, happy. I mean, even the waves, I believe this was the Hindus. The Hindus said that, you know, just think of a lapping lake and its soothing waves. And they would say that the curve of the wave coming towards you is a major 5th, very happy, staple of our music. Whereas the backside would be a minor 5th, or a more sad, sorrowful, wistful feeling. Another way to say what the Hindus are saying is that half of the wave creates a sound that's yang, or happy, and then the other half creates ying, which is more inward and meditative. You know, outward, inward, that balance, that constant pattern that we give no credit to, but definitely affects us. And there was just somebody got a Nobel Prize, not for discovering circadian rhythms, i.e. big patterns of rhythms in nature, but discovering that the lack of circadian rhythms in your life can be a factor contributing to major diseases. So like if you're a shift worker or there's an airport over your head and you're constantly getting waken up, or something's disturbing your patterns, or you're traveling all the time, going from this time zone to that time zone, getting out of whack, if you will, that type of break in nature's pattern has a toll on your health. And the nature, I would say the ancient people are saying that as well.
0: Well, and what that makes me think is, since you know that might be happening if you travel a lot, then use some sound frequencies to balance that.
4: Yep. Absolutely. That's what the ancients would do.
0: What would you do if you're to bring your rhythms back in alignment? Is there something specific that you would listen to?
4: I think biogeometry, he's done some studies with some of his shapes, which are really like frozen music. And he has created shapes to deal specifically with time travel, to kind of like calm you down. I don't know, I can't think of music other than, I don't know how you would do it in music.
0: I know the pulsed electromagnetic frequency technology, which is different wave patterns that can relax the body or bring balance to the body, or synchronize is another thing that it can do. And that's what I've seen. You can hear it, but it sounds like electronic sounds. It does. You have to have headphones, and not everyone can hear it, but you can hear these patterns in the technology, and it does. It makes you feel relaxed. So I'm assuming, I haven't traveled recently since I've found this stuff, but people do comment that it makes you kind of synchronize. So there are things that you can do to the body that help address some of these effects.
4: Or maybe, I'm just thinking off the top of my head here, moving. Just think of dawn and sunset and think of a beautiful, soft piece. And then see how that music changes around noon and it gets vibrant. And think of a jazz band. Think of go to Brazil and their bright, happy music. And then think of that calming and slowing down at dinner time. And thinking that going soft. So music that you would go to sleep with and wake up would be. And so you might be able to create a music track with the pattern reflecting the feelings going from sunrise, you know, just going around the clock, 12 hours or 25-hour period, and have music reflect those feelings. And maybe just listening to that on the new time zone would help you resonate with their current pattern.
0: I think you're right. I think we should pause here and do our public service announcements. We have the hurricane season announcement and the wave rider announcement, as well as the Hawaiian moon phase.
5: 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A normal season typically sees 4 to 5 named storms total. 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
5: Aloha mai kākou. Today's Hawaiian moon phase is Kaloa Kulua. It is the 25th night of the lunar cycle. On the aina, today is a good day for planting anything except for uala or sweet potatoes, mai'a or bananas, as well as melons. On the kai, good reef fishing can be expected at night. However, akahele, be careful of bad weather and high seas. Also, be on the lookout for pa'imalo, or Portuguese man of war, and pololia, box jellyfish, which can cause great pain and discomfort.
0: You're listening to Kauai Community Radio. I'm Drew, and we have Jill Mattson on the phone. And we were just talking about circadian rhythm and how it can be correlated to health. If you're getting your cycles and you're getting your rest cycles like you should, that you're going to have better health. We were just talking about how you might be able to address that or correct that or balance that with maybe a track that incorporates some of these things. And I feel like that word intention is coming back again, I don't know. There's this thing that happens to me sometimes when you call it in the flow. I'm connected. I'm passionate about what I'm doing. And I just have the energy and it seems unlimited. And I can go for hours and hours and hours way past when I should go to bed. And then I'm done when I'm done and I sleep and everything's fine. There's this thing maybe that I don't know. I don't know if that's unhealthy to ignore my rhythm, but it's sometimes I almost can't stop myself. I have to like get it out. I don't know. It feels like in some ways there could be times when it's not so unhealthy. It's almost like you need to do that.
4: If you have a lot of energy, it's got to go somewhere.
0: Mm-hmm.
4: But the thing is I think what I would just say is that it doesn't last.
0: That's true. There is always a crash and kind of recharge the battery.
4: Yeah, and then you kind of get back into sync.
0: Mm-hmm.
4: So there's cycles like thinking of the person's life, born in harmony and you know, the simplicity of child and the stress of adulthood and the decay and death. You know, so there's these cycles that we go through, and chaos or duality is a very real part of our life. And, of course, after the chaos comes rebirth. Just a thought.
0: That chaos of duality. There's this thing that we've been talking about with, you mentioned the 987 and how we... You mentioned involution and evolution, and
4: right.
0: The kind of consciousness came into form, into matter, and had to almost forget its connection to all that is in order to develop. And
4: right.
0: Then being here in this human body now, and having gone through 14 billion years since the Big Bangs, we're here now, and it's like a return. But I heard somebody else say something about desire. Desire you had to have the desire as an individual, separate from all that is, in order to be right. able to transcend it and learn what that's like and learn about that. And
4: the question is, do you originate that desire? I'm sure we think we do. Mm. Or is it time? Or is it a wave that's out of our hearing range that kind of pulses through us, allowing us to have a thought, a feeling? You know, sometimes you can be just walking along and a thought pops into your head. Is that a coincidence? Or are maybe a spirit by you speaking that? Or is it coming like with Joel Sternheimer? Are you hearing a little melody and it's coming from the amino acid of the plant? You know, I guess it just brings up the connection. We may perceive that we're connected from nature, but we're not. And Victor Wooten, he's got a book out today. He says that nature and music are the same thing. There is no difference. And when you think about, like, the Hindus, they would even say there's nature spirits, and they would work with the devas. And you find that in Britain, in Ireland, where they're working with the sprites and the nature, suggesting that, you know, we only see a small portion of the electromagnetic spectrum, and there's more there than we are aware of. And so I guess I'm just kind of bringing up, we don't hear all music. We don't hear all of nature's music. But we do hear little bits, and I'm just kind of reminded now about Egypt. And Egypt, just like these other cultures, had its own version of nature and music. But skipping past some of the details, Hermes Trismegisti, he teased everybody for years. People sought out the Emerald Tablets. So what are the Emerald Tablets? Supposedly, a method to turn stones into gold. Well, that would be a get-quick scheme. But I had a friend of mine who's a Templar. He said he did it. I don't know. I don't have any proof of that. But he said it would be a lot easier and cheaper to buy the gold than go through all that. But that's off the point. The point being is that the idea of turning gross stuff into gold, a more polished substance, is not about abundance or richness or money. It's more about the soul. So I think that in the Emerald Tablets, we're talking about the energy of water, the energy of air, the energy of earth, etc. And in duality, all of these things have like a yin and a yang. So like a beautiful summer day versus a hurricane, a beautiful ocean softly caressing versus a hurricane. And that one way for ascension, and of course, evolution and, you know, traveling to the stars, which was a big thing with the Egyptians, you know, was to feel the pristine, unpolluted state of each element, or put together to merge with, feel, meditate upon the beauty of each element of nature. And therein lies ascension. So thinking of, or pretending maybe, your water, that soft, lapping kind, that, oh, very constant, feeling very safe, beautiful, soft water. And being able to quickly go to those energy states of water, air, earth, when you need them, was a method to balance your environment and to unify your soul, if you would, to allow other options like enlightenment. Thought.
0: Well, that aligns well from what I know about Ayurveda, that you could also influence those things or experience those things, water through taste, air through touch, earth through smell.
4: Right.
0: And all of these things are in nature. If we think of nature as the first orchestra, all those things are there. They're all not necessarily talking to us, but they're communicating out this divine presence.
4: Mm-hmm.
0: And
4: yeah.
0: Being separate from it can lead to difficulties or health conditions, and a way to return to that balance and health is to listen to those sounds, and if they're mm-hmm. not around you, play them in some music.
4: Yeah, absolutely. And there's another thing that very indigenous tribes and really old stuff, really, really old stuff, was that some of the shaman, they would have channelers like we have today, only they would channel animals. They would, have ceremony and get around a fire and go in altered state, and they would share the energy of multiple species, different aspects of nature, and they would do that to locate, let's say an animal to kill, so they would have something to eat. But I think it was really much broader than that. It was more like, again, this unification is, what is the most pristine energy of the elk, of the squirrel, of the bird? So a bird, again, kind of is, particularly, let's say, an eagle, it's like king of the air, and a fish, perhaps an example of consciousness in water. And they would channel or practice being different animals to add different nature energies into their repertoire. So look to Egypt and you see, what is it, Baal? The people have like a cat head on their head and they've got the skin on their back. It's not just the thought that particular animal's at the top of their food chain or fast or strong, but that by pretending they are that animal, they become fast and strong. And part of mastery is mastering the gifts and the benefit from every attribute of nature, which is kind of a cool thought.
0: It is, and if you're not distracted, that's probably where you're going to go.
4: Mm-hmm. Yeah. And then, you can even take it the other way. So I think this one's from ancient China. A manner in which there is when we're merging with nature for benefits, for blessings, for inclusiveness, for greater consciousness and awareness, for greater isness. But the other way, like, let's say you go to a particular spot and you just stand still and notice, how do you feel? So you face one direction and there's a beautiful lake. And it's soothing, and the water's in the air, and it's lapping, and there's birds, and it just is very illuminating, lifting, harmonizing. Yet you turn the next direction, and there's a housing development, and it doesn't feel so good. So what they would do is that they would then turn to that housing development, feel how they feel, and then imagine, what is this in pristine feeling? What is the very best feeling we could have from this direction? As if different directions have different tones, which is quite a mind-blowing concept, but nonetheless. So they would feel something less imperfect in a direction, and then they would be the solution. They would feel it. In some disciplines I saw in the Jewish tradition, they would invoke different archangels for different directions. And this was done in China too. So then you're facing the direction and you stay there until through your feeling and blending, you raise that vibration. Then let's say you turn again 90 degrees to the right and there's a garbage dump. Well, that feels really bad. And, you know, it's the same thing. You kind of lift up the feeling. And who you are influences nature. And if you're powerful enough, you can uplift nature. You can, the ancient idea would be that your love and your connection would elevate the nature. So, like, you could look at that awful, stinky dump and notice a little rat. And because you have such love in your heart, it looks cute. It's a mama, it's got babies, it's got a daddy, you know, it's trying to live, it's loving and nurturing its children. And all of a sudden, it's like you see or you perceive or you feel this love, and you're looking at this ucky mess of energy, but you're radiating with the love, you're energizing the love, you're making that a reality, just maybe by observation and then feeling connection, intention, and sharing. And anyway, so it was just an ancient idea that you could balance all these directions. And you could even leave this, like, let's say you have a couple pieces of quartz in your pocket and the two directions that don't feel good. Maybe bury some quartz in that soil. And then as the energy swoops past, it combines, maybe is uplifted, transmuted up a little bit higher through a wall of quartz that you've just left. So anyway, it's several ancient ideas combined into one. The idea that you are part of nature, and you can bring nature down, just pollute it, but you can bring nature up, just love it.
0: Hmm.
4: Again, you're not separate.
0: We're not.
4: Yeah.
0: It's impossible to be separate. All the all the carbon, oxygen, nitrogen, it's just alone.
4: Yeah. Yeah, I put those, like carbon, oxygen, I put those frequencies in my music often just for that purpose of purifying, blending, connecting, uplifting, you know, kind of like beautiful, loving music, and then putting the frequencies of elements. And often in my music, I use as instruments sounds from nature, you know, like bird chirp, but even thunder or waves or rain or leaves blowing. You know, instead of using a timpani drum, just use leaves. So I've done that a lot. And I think it's very uplifting. Just, and I think we can relate to that because most of us, I believe, have been in nature and felt that upliftment. It's beautiful.
0: Mm-hmm.
4: Yeah, it's beautiful.
0: So you mentioned earlier shaman channeling animals and kind of taking on their frequencies. I'm wondering about other types of communication with nature. The thing that I'm thinking of in particular is the process for making ayahuasca, a plant medicine that uses a leaf that contains one thing and a vine that contains another thing that makes it possible for this synthesis to have an effect on us. If you ate those things separately, it wouldn't have the same effect. But if you mix them together and go through this 3-day, and they say the plants told them to do that.
4: Yeah, isn't that beautiful?
0: It is. It makes me feel like everything out there is talking.
4: Yeah, I mean, I think the most beautiful love I've ever felt in my life is from a tree.
0: Mm.
4: And it took me a long time to be able to open up to receive that, to still myself, because the tree's frequency was soft and deep. And when I was in my normal waking consciousness, I couldn't connect. I was like way below. The tree had a higher, more beautiful state of love than I can usually maintain. But when I really prepared myself, it was amazing, the love. And think of nature, you know, like they talk about in the roots. And so in the summer, you have the deciduous trees sharing nutrients through the roots with the pines. And then in the winter, the pines sharing their nutrients, giving back to the deciduous. And when you start looking at nature or mushrooms and some of these other plants, how they care for one. I read another study that was saying how a tree would nurture its own babies with its roots, you know, suggesting that they don't have free will, but that there's a consciousness and that plants have a very high consciousness, a very loving consciousness.
0: Mm. Well, it makes me think I want to have that most beautiful experience of love. And
4: yeah,
0: I think I've glimpsed it, but it requires slowing down.
4: Yeah, it does.
0: And eliminating distractions.
4: Thinking about our topic again, like there's different ways of capturing

0: that same dimensions or movement in their dance. And the idea is to, once again, blend with nature, but they're not doing it so much through the beautiful love we had just talked about there. They're doing it through dance and copying her cycles or copying her patterns. And that's a way cool idea, too.
1: Mm-hmm.
0: So to me, the way I think about it is two ways cancel or hit each other at just the right ways. The high points of the two waves are additive. The wave gets bigger. If a high point of a wave intersects with a low point of wave, at that point in time, they cancel out. And so it's kind of like creating with an Etch-a-Sketch toy. You have to be old enough to appreciate that. But anyway, it's a toy where the right knob makes a straight line and the left knob makes a curve. And if you're really skilled enough, you know, you could create any shape you want with those two tools. Anyway.
1: Well, you said, I hadn't thought about this before, but you just said, I've heard this, and you've said this before, where you the two high points, if they meet, they add, and if the high and the low meet, they cancel. And
0: right.
1: If the two lows meet, they would add.
0: I don't know. I don't know about that one.
1: Or is it just a phase shift thing?
0: Or maybe they would subtract. I don't know.
1: I don't know either. I'm thinking of physics.
0: But I do know this, that when there's cancellations, then matter tends to curve or bend. So if matter is going in a straight line, it doubles in octaves as it builds. But if matter's going to curve, it needs like a partial wave cancellation that kind of like makes it collapse a little bit on itself. So if you were to think of a stem on a flower and you want the perfect amount of collapse so that the stem, it's collapsing because you're going to go around the stem. It's not a straight line. But you want just enough collapse to make it strong and sturdy. And you'll find that that collapse is equal to pi, P-H-I, which in Greek, they were really big into studying Platonic solids and pi and using it in music. And the ancient people used wave additives and wave cancellations to put it in music. And then they would apply it to health or personality or, you know, use it in a subtractive or additive way. So they would take the pattern from nature and then put it in music somehow and then play it when they wanted more of something. They'd play the additive. When they wanted less of something, play the subtractive or the wave canceling.
1: Mm-hmm.
0: It was also a technique, a way of using music as nature. Oh, and just end on a little tidbit here. My son went to Puerto Rico, and he was saying that they had a word that we don't have in our language called tumbayo, and that was each individual's rhythm when they walked. So the idea was, I'm thinking of my dogs, you know, one of them kind of looks like a corporal in an army when she walks, and the other one kind of has this prance. You know, and the idea that even in our walking, we have a rhythm and that rhythm is uniquely us and that we're influenced by other rhythms, again, being part of nature and in ways unconscious to us. We express happiness. We express major intervals in our voice, especially when we smile. And when we're sad or have a frown, we express minor intervals. And so music and nature, aren't they the same thing? And isn't it the universal language?
1: Mm. Well, that was...
0: Just a rat in nature.
1: Yeah, that's... Well, maybe not well, yeah, you could right now, but

0: Later on tonight, go back inside and stay inside as Lowell passes by. And hopefully everybody stays safe. Okay, so Jill, thank you so much. This has been another great show. I appreciate you so much.
1: Oh, and I appreciate you. Big hugs.
0: Thank you. Big hugs, too. Okay, so today we explored nature as the first sound healer. This week, let the world sing before you add anything. Hear one bird, one rain pattern, or one wave. The earth is already composing, and we're invited to listen. Next week, we begin the number pattern journey with the number 9. And so we're going to go deeper into this Lemuria topic that has come up a couple of times. I'm really excited about this. And we'll look at wholeness and source. 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

And that is Chris Stapleton featuring Laura Daigle, I Will Not Be Moved. And up next is Smash Mouth with All Star. A little energy to start.

And that was Smash Mouth with All Star. So if you want to receive up-to-date alerts, go to kauai.gov and scroll to the bottom and sign up for emergency notifications for phone alerts, text, or email. And there is, right now, they had updated it till this morning at 4:55 so a.m. And, you know, it's moving at like 5 to 7 miles an hour. Definitely a tropical storm. And hopefully it will just keep going northwest. That's what we would all love, that it goes northwest. So I got one more piece to play, O.C. Elliott with Now You Don't.

And that is O.C. Elliott with Now You Don't. So coming up on September 14th to the 27th, we are going to be having a fun drive. And it's called People Powered Radio. Real people, real radio. And this is such a great time to become a sustaining member or just to donate because you really like what music you hear or the talk shows that you hear. And it's kind of interesting because our fund drive is trying to set a goal of $83,000. And this is the same amount that was denied KKCR when the CPB shut down, but we didn't shut down. So it's really important. You know, if we don't ask for it, we won't get it. So you can donate before. You can become a part of our radio station. There's so many different ways that you can contribute. So, it's a great thing to be part of this radio station with the most amazing people donating their time and wanting to assist others. So today I'm going to do something I haven't done in probably, I don't know, 6 months or so, maybe longer. I try to do this at least once or twice a year. I'm going to read some poems from Hafiz and Rumi and Rabia and a couple other beautiful poets from the between 700 and 1300. So these are a few from a book called The Gift, poems by Hafiz, the great Sufi master. A hunting party. A hunting party sometimes has a great chance of flushing love and God out open, out into the open, than a warrior all alone. So just a tangent is these poems were all written to the beloved, to God. So they could seem like they were to a person and you could use them that way. So this one is called This Sane Idea. Let your intelligence begin to rule whenever you sit with others. Using this sane idea, leave all your cocked guns in a field far from us. One of those damn things might go off. Who wrote all the music? Why is it now that I come to you like a humble servant, willing to feed your brilliant words and love from my own sacred mouth and hands? Willing to say, I am sorry for all your pain. It is because when God fully revealed himself in me, I saw that it was Hafiz who wrote all the music you have been playing. I saw it was Hafiz who wrote all your notes of sadness, but also etched and gave you every ecstatic wince of joy your face, body, and heart has ever known. Okay, my dear, you have stumbled enough in the earth's sweet dance. You have paid all your dues many times. Now let's get down to the real reason why we sit together and breathe and begin the laughing, the divine laughing, like great heroic women and magnificent strong men. Your mother and my mother. Fear is the cheapest room in the house. I would like to see you living in better conditions, for your mother and my mother were friends. I know the innkeeper in this part of the universe. Get some rest tonight. Come to my verse again tomorrow. We'll go speak to the friend together. I should not make any promises right now. But I know if you pray somewhere in this world, something good will happen. God wants to see more love and playfulness in your eyes, for that is your greatest witness to him. Your soul and my soul once sat together in the beloved's womb playing footsie. Your heart and my heart are very, very old friends. So I'm just going to say that when we read these, sometimes it's really easy to visualize the words. And
I'm going to go on another tangent, which is this hurricane. You know, we've seen, we think we can't do anything, but there's so many visualizations that we can do. I saw one this morning that was so beautiful. It was the islands with a dome, a golden dome of light around it, and really seeing the power of our ability to shift the storm out to sea and to really send love to everyone who's in fear so that fear doesn't attract any kind of energy that's could harm anyone here. So that was one of them. And the other was seeing the islands surrounded by all these beautiful angelic angels doing the same thing, just supporting everyone to not be in fear and to just know that nature is an amazing aspect of the divine as well. So this one is called What the Hell. The real love, I always keep a secret. All my words are sung outside her window. For when she lets me in, I take 1,000 oaths of silence. But then she says, oh. Then God says, what the hell, Hafiz? Why not give the whole world my address? The angels know you well. You have fathered a child with me. You had your night of fun. If you no longer want the love my beautiful body can yield, at least take care of that holy infant my heart has become. God, you sired an heir with me when you gave birth to my soul. I thought of complaining to all the angels last night about your treatment of this homeless child. But then I remembered they too have a long list of love complaints because they also know you so well. Elephant wandering. A seed has sprouted beneath a golden leaf in a dark forest. This seed is seriously contemplating, seriously wondering about the moseying habits of the elephant. Why? Because in this lucid, wine-drenched tale, the elephant is really God, who has his big foot upon us, upon the golden leaf under which lies this sprouting universe, wherein we are all a little concerned and nervous. An old musician. How should those who know of God meet and part? The way an old musician greets his beloved instrument and will take special care, as a great artist always does, to enhance the final note of each performance. A great need. Out of a great need, we are all holding hands and climbing. Not loving is a letting go. Listen, the terrain around here is far too dangerous for that. The body a tree. The body a tree, God a wind. When he moves me like this, angels bump heads with each other, gathering beneath my cheeks, holding their wine barrels, catching the brilliant tear, pearl, rain.

And that is Genevieve with No Sympathy. And this is Peace Train from Cat Stevens, a different way, though.

0: And that was Cat Stevens, but it was featuring a song around the world, so there were people from all over singing and playing, and it seemed like the perfect song for peace today, so that we could all be peaceful and we can just let this hurricane just blow by us. And now for a public service announcement. 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
4: 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On the South Shore, Merriman's Fish House at the Kukui'ula Shopping Center in Po'epu features Auntie Kawilani Kahalekai from 5:30 to 7:30. The Seaview Terrace at the Grand Hyde in Po'epu features Kyla Benz from 7:30 to 9:30. On the West Side, the Koke'e Lounge in Koke'e features Nick Castillo from 12:30 to 3. And Japanese Grandmas in Hanapepe features Russell Wellington from 6 to 8. Mahalo Nui Loa. Have a great Hawaiian day.
0: And that was what's going on this week, or actually Sunday. So also, just to let you know, get your water and your pet food and your own food. Don't be scared about what's happening. Be prepared. And also, the ocean conditions are very changeable. Stay out of the ocean if you're not a Kauai waterman. If you see it getting big, there'll be signs everywhere. But just, you don't want to put anyone in danger, especially yourself, because there can be big surf and it can be life-threatening. So just pay attention to wherever you are today and for the next 2 days, Monday and Tuesday. So next song, Court and Spark by Joni Mitchell.

I'm going to do a couple more pieces of Hafiz and then move to Rumi. Imagination does not exist. You should come close to me tonight, wayfarer, for I will be celebrating you. Your beauty still causes me madness, keeps the neighbors complaining when I start shouting in the middle of the night because I can't bear all this joy. I will be giving birth to sons. I will be holding forests upside down, gently shaking soft animals from trees and burrows into my lap. What you conceive as imagination does not exist for me. Whatever you can do in a dream or on your mind canvas, my hands can pull alive from my coat pocket. But let's not talk about my divine world. For what I most want to know tonight is all about you. And the last one today is throw me on a scale. Today, love has completely gutted me. I am lying in the market like a filleted grouper, speechless. Every desire and sinew absolutely silent. But I am still so fresh. Everything is now the same to me. Listen, the touch of a beautiful woman as she lifts me near, drawing my scent into her body. She thinks about taking me home. The touch of a wondrous fly drinking my vital fluids through a strange-shaped flute. The sun laying its radiant gaze against my cheek. Human voices and the breeze from a passing horse's tail. All send miraculous currents into my world. God's beauty has split me wide open. Throw Hafiz on a scale, wrap me in cloth, bring me home. So now I'm going to start with a couple of Rumis. This is from The Essential Rumi by Coleman Barks. Father Reason. The universe is a form of divine law, your reasonable father. When you feel ungrateful to him, the shapes of the world seem mean and ugly. Make peace with that father, the elegant patterning, and every experience will fill with immediacy. Because I love this, I am never bored. Beauty constantly wells up. A noise of spring water in my ear and in my inner being. Tree limbs rise and fall like the ecstatic arms of those who have submitted to the mystical life. Leaf sounds talk together like poets making fresh metaphors. The green felt cover slips, and we get a flash of the mirror underneath. Think how it will be when the whole thing is pulled away. I tell only 1/1000th of what I see because there's so much doubt everywhere. The conventional openness of this poetry is it shows great optimism for the future. But Father Reason says, no need to announce the future. This now is it. This. Your deepest need and desire is satisfied by the moment's energy here in your hand. A craftsman pulled a reed from the reed bed, cut holes in it, and called it a human being. Since then, it's been wailing a tender agony of parting, never mentioning the skill that gave it life as a flute. Humble living does not diminish, it fills. Going back to a simpler self gives wisdom. When a man makes up a story for his child, he becomes a father and a child together, listening. This one is called The Seed Market. Can you find another market like this? Where, with your one rose, you can buy hundreds of rose gardens. Where, for one seed, you get a whole wilderness. For one weak breath, the divine wind? You've been fearful of being absorbed in the ground or drawn up by the air. Now,
Your water bead lets go and drops into the ocean, where it came from. It no longer has the form it had, but it's still water. The essence is the same. This giving up is not a repenting. It's a deep honoring of yourself. This is called Love Dogs. One night, a man was crying, "Allah, Allah." His lips grew sweet with the praising until a cynic said, "So, I have heard you calling out, but have you ever gotten any response?" The man had no answer to that. He quit praying and fell into a confused sleep. He dreamed he saw Kidder, the guide of souls, in a thick green foliage. "Why did you stop praising?" "Because I've never heard anything back." "This longing you expressed is the return message. The grief you cry out from draws you toward union. Your pure sadness that wants help is the secret cup. Listen to the moan of a dog for its master. That whining is the connection. There are love dogs no one knows the names of. Give your life to be one of them." I thought that was such a powerful poem. This is Sarah DeRose with Build Me Up From Bones.

And that was Sarah Jarosz with Build Me Up From Bones. And I want to read a couple more before we're done. And this is Rabia. And she was born in 717 to about 801. And she is without doubt the most popular and influential of female Islamic saints and a central figure in the Sufi tradition. This is called One Day. One day he did not leave after kissing me. Short and sweet. The perfect stillness. Love is the perfect stillness and the greatest excitement and most profound act and the word almost as complete as his name. Die before you die. Ironic, but one of the most intimate acts of our body is death. So beautiful appeared my death, knowing who then I would kiss. I died 1,000 times before I died. Die before you die, said the Prophet Muhammad. Have wings that feared ever touch the sun? I was born when all I once feared I could love. They might hold hands. Maybe if I brought the moon a little closer, lovers would argue less. They might hold hands outside and point to the heavens and say, I think God is up to something sweet. It works. Would you come if someone called you by the wrong name? I wept because for years he did not enter my arms. Then one night I was told a secret. Perhaps the name you call God is not really his. Maybe it is just an alias. I thought about this and came up with a pet name for my beloved I never mentioned to others. All I can say is it works. Now, this is Master Eckhart. And he lived from 1260 to 1328, when I was the forest. When I was the stream, when I was the forest, when I was still the field, when I was every hoof, foot, fin, and wing, when I was the sky itself, no one ever asked me, did I have a purpose? No one ever wondered, was there anything I might need? For there was nothing I could not love. It was when I left all we once were that the agony began. The fear and questions came, and I wept, and tears I had never known before. So I returned to the river. I returned to the mountains. I asked for their hand in marriage again. I begged to wed every object and creature. And when they accepted, God was ever present in my arms. And he did not say, where have you been? For then I knew my soul, every soul, was always held in him. The wind will show its kindness. A man born blind can easily deny the magnificence of a vast landscape. He can easily deny all the wonders that he cannot touch, smell, taste, or hear. But one day, the wind will show you its kindness and remove the tiny patches that covered our eyes, and we will see God more clearly than we have ever seen ourselves. Okay, so now we're going to have some really good music. This is Ruel, Carry You, featuring Flurry.

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And just to remind you that if you don't know already how to receive up-to-date alerts for the tropical storm that's going by us, you can go to kauai.gov, scroll to the bottom and sign up for emergency notifications, or just read what it's got to say and click on it, emergency, and then you get to see what's coming up. And I'll be back at the end of the month. Until then, have a safe and wonderful day, and just hold on.

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Aloha, and welcome to the Kauai Death Cafe. Death on the radio, it's a death-positive event. We're here today to soften how we approach the topic of death, dying, grief, rituals, and all the ideas, approaches, and modalities from here at home and around the world. Show topics will range from today's show, anticipatory death, to the practical side of things like paperwork and understanding what happens after you actually die. My name is Jennifer, and I'm in here studio with Susan, and we're here to facilitate the discussion, make introductions, and begin to ease into the idea of thinking about something we'll never be ready for, but we can prepare for, our deaths.

0: Aloha. Welcome to the Kauai Death Cafe.
1: Hi.
0: How are you, Susan?
1: Oh, I'm full. Full. And you have just been so amazing. I can't wait to have you say what you've been saying to me on the radio.
0: Well, so we were talking about the concept of anticipatory death, and that's a weird...
1: Grief.
0: Anticipatory grief. Yeah.
1: Yeah.
0: Same...
1: Both.
0: ...thing in the same basket, right? So... And the concept of it is really interesting because you would collectively experience anticipatory death or anticipatory grief when you go to something like a funeral or something tragic happens to a friend, right?
1: Or you have a hurricane about to hit you.
0: Right.
1: That's, I mean, that's where it got me, is that we were all in the state of fear of death and the grief of... So, yeah, it's because it has been a rough week or 2 weeks since they said, look out, you know, Iniki, and all the worst.
0: It's, and then Iniki was September 11th. Like, everybody started prepping on the 5th. And,
1: oh, right.
0: You know, it was right around the same time as it is now.
1: Uh-huh.
0: So it is the season of all of this. And then the trajectory is very similar. And so you watch the people that were here through that storm and what they're doing to prepare, you know, and it's like the story of the three little pigs. Like my neighbor's in like a brick house.
1: Yeah.
0: You know, but he's still strapping all his stuff down like a smart little pig.
1: And that's what's interesting too. It's like, what do I do as a woman, an old woman alone, and people say prepare, and I think, with what? And how? And I don't even know what to do. And so my girlfriend and I both were laughing because we're like two women alone in Hanalei, and what are we going to do? Nothing.
0: Yeah.
1: What can we do? It's...
0: I am.
1: And that's what my two different Hawaiian friends said when I asked them what they were doing. They both, one is a pretty old guy even, and he said, just see what happens. Nobody knows, and trust in Keakua.
0: Yeah.
1: And that was the best wisdom I've gotten so far.
0: So it was a reaffirmation of his faith is where he took it, right?
1: Well,
0: in the anticipation of something bad happened.
1: I think Keakua is just what all of us would say in our own different ways.
0: Whole.
1: Whatever, exactly. So, that was, but the idea of just like, you don't know what's going to happen, it put me in such a tizzy. I didn't even realize it till now that we know it's not going to be as bad as we thought.
0: Well, it is also, so the difference in all of it is it wasn't just a small group of us on the island that had this occurrence.
1: It was a huge group.
0: All of us, the whole group.
1: Yeah.
0: And that's what's strangely different, you know?
1: Or we're just noticing. I mean, it's because it used to be when it was just local, real, like Hawaiians, they already knew. They'd been through that for generations.
0: Yeah.
1: You know, for us, the idea of what you're talking about, of waiting
0: for and
1: you can't do anything about it.
0: No. And you can see it in real time. You can sit there and watch it on your phone and wait for it to creep right into the backyard.
1: In real time.
0: In real time.
1: God, I looked at that picture of the storm this morning, and that red and yellow and orange, it's terrified me.
0: It's like, it's not green and blue. What?
1: Yeah, it's the time right now.
0: But what it highlighted for me was that you do everything in life the same. That's what yogis say, right? The way you stand on the yoga mat and you approach that yoga practice is the same way you approach life. So the analogy would be, I'm standing there trying to do the standing bow pose on one leg and holding the other one and looking beautiful at the same time. And when I fall out of that pose, do I try to get right back up into it? Do I stand there quietly so I don't disturb anybody else? do I lay down and say I hate yoga and not do it anymore? Do I march out of the yoga studio? What do I do?
1: So many options.
0: You know? Because you typically do the same thing when you fail at something regular in in life, you know?
1: But you don't.
0: I'm not going to try it again.
1: Yeah.
0: I hate this place. Their cooking sucks. Or I, you know.
1: Yeah, I know something.
0: So what do you do in this heightened sense of anticipatory death and anticipatory grief, you know? Because what'll happen will happen, right? So then what's going to happen afterwards? We're already scared of the situation that's going to happen afterwards.
1: Yeah, the afterwards was the scariest part. It's the scariest part for me.
0: Mm-hmm. And so then to just sort of differentiate the grief from the death, right? We're also, on a bigger level, experiencing anticipatory grief. Because
1: comes with death.
0: Dolly Parton died.
1: Right, so we're in a
0: Tim Curry died. Gloria Steinem died.
1: I know.
0: Oh my God. My uterus hurt when she died.
1: Yeah, she's amazing. Are you going to play a Dolly Parton song?
0: I want to play some Dolly Parton songs.
1: I think we need a Dolly Parton song this very minute.
0: Yes, I'll get you one up here. But you see where I'm going with all of this?
1: Yeah, I want to continue this conversation because it's just kind of blowing my mind right now. The grief that's always around the corner, so it's always anticipatory, and death is always anticipatory. So,
0: well, yeah, and
1: what
0: then,
1: can you do?
0: Well, and then so when these big disasters happen and stuff, my what I wanted to think about was we can sit there and we can watch the Doppler radar, right? And we can go, oh my gosh, the storm's coming. Well, the people that just died in Nepal.
1: Yeah.
0: That wave came through that city. Never seen anything like it in Mother Nature ever. That was the most...
1: Well, that part of the world is some of the most dramatic nature you could dream of.
0: With no warning whatsoever.
1: Yeah, nothing. And it happens. I mean, it's talk about anticipatory grief. You're standing there and watching these mountains that can crumble in a second.
0: I don't think you think about mountains falling, but
1: they crumble more.
0: Oh.
1: Yeah, they don't quite fall, but they definitely size of them chip off. And yeah, so.
0: Everything is dying and changing, even nature.
1: Especially, that should have been our warning, looking at nature. And then nothing lives forever.
0: So the Dolly Parton song I have queued up is Jolene. Do you know the story?
1: Oh my God, I don't know if I know the story you know, because you're from Texas. So you tell me the story.
0: So
1: you
0: in
1: know.
0: The South, the legend says, Dolly Parton wrote this song, Jolene, after the bank teller where her husband would go and deposit his check. And so this song is about Jolene, the bank teller.
1: Oh.
0: At the local bank.
1: Oh, wow. I never knew that.
0: Yeah, so you can listen to it thinking about that. In anticipation that she would take her husband. And she was already in grief over it. She wrote this song. Jolene, please don't take my man.
1: Oh, now I hear it entirely different than I heard
0: it
1: before.
0: Wild.
1: Yeah.
0: So this is a song about anticipatory grief. Written by Dolly Parton, who suddenly died, but not to herself, because she knew she had cancer and she was on that journey.
1: But to us.
0: But she suddenly died to all of us, just like the people in Nepal.
1: Yeah.
0: So in this time of anticipatory grief, what do you do with it? Besides prepare your house and make sure you have enough rice, you tell the people that you love them, right? And everybody checks in with each other.
1: Yeah.
0: And everybody is in this like big cohesive hug while you're in grief rather than in this big cloud of sadness
1: that's what happens after disasters.
0: Mm-hmm.
1: Because And even while you're going through it, people are much more friendly right now, I think, or much more communicating, because we're sharing the fear and the unknown and the grief, because it's always, it's, like you said, it's never, if it comes, a hurricane comes, it's never going to be the same.
0: Yeah, if it comes, or even if it passes, it's all the, it's, something is still going to happen. Anyways, I wanted to also send this song out to my friend, Havarad, which means Howard in Iceland.
1: Oh.
0: Gunmundur Bernhardsson. he and I just shared a discussion right before I came in that he had a major cardiac event occur, and he was in, he usually lives in this rural place in Iceland, and he was in the United States with his, with a new friend and that wanted to bring him to the United States to see
1: and
0: the
1: he was
0: United
1: old.
0: States. Yeah. And he's old, and he's the town carpenter, and he's the, you know, person that keeps the place nailed together, because it's really, it's a small community. And so I called him because I was wondering if he had any near-death visions.
1: Mm.
0: You know, I'm reading a book called The After, and it's written by Bruce Grayson, and I picked it up while I was traveling. And he is a professor at the University of Virginia. He works with Eben Alexander, who also had a near-death experience as a doctor. So these guys have been putting and compiling credible near-death experiences into charted information to prove that they happen and that they're real. And to prove, you know, what are they proving? That something that has to do with the afterlife or where your consciousness goes or comes from, they don't even know yet.
1: Yeah. Not a clue. I know, and that's what's happening to me as we do this show. It opens up more and more of what I don't know, I can't know, but it's definitely out there.
0: It is definitely out there. Okay, here's the Dolly
1: Jolene.
0: Parton.
1: Jolene.
0: Enjoy Jolene.

0: Now, boy, do I know all those feelings.
1: That was Jolene by Dolly Parton, the late Dolly Parton. We were just talking about the concept of her writing that song about the bank teller at her local bank. And she wrote that song when she was really young. And so I think, you know, as the poor white trash girl that she was growing up, she saw the bank teller with the ruby hair and the nails, and she fabricated this story in her head that the bank teller could take her husband.
0: Yeah, because in some worlds, it really would count a lot, right?
1: You know, because that was when women were objects in the 50s or whatever.
0: It's still a lot of, you know, comparisons like that. And then, yeah, I never quite heard it that way. That's amazing, especially because it is autobiographical.
1: It's kind of wild to listen to it in that.
0: Yeah.
1: When you know sort of what certain songs are about, it's kind of...
0: And it's such a universal song for women.
1: Yeah. Yeah. Speaking of universal song for women, how about Tim Curry?
0: Oh, yeah.
1: I mean, and his Rocky Horror Picture Show?
0: Yeah, I never saw that. We talked about it.
1: I missed that
0: whole thing, and I'm sorry, even though I knew people in it, but I never saw it. I don't think, maybe I was here. I don't know, but I didn't see it.
1: Well,
0: anyway, everybody loves him.
1: If there's ever an appropriate time to play it on the air, it's probably now.
0: Yay.
1: As a tribute to the sweet transsexual from Transylvania. Because it also has a video that's quite wonderful that you have to watch.
0: You have to imagine. Are you going to have it on? Can I see it?
1: No, I think everybody will imagine it because everybody's seen it but you. Okay, so here are to those. So in my grief, I used to go and watch this at the movie theater late at night, and people would dance around and sing to it. And it was like what I had aspired to be as a human being, as a 15-year-old seeing that for the first time. Like, I am going to be in this play.
0: Wow.
1: But I never was, but it's not too late.
0: For your at that time in your life, I would have been totally into it too at 15, but at probably 30 that meant that
1: it came out in 1975. So that's what we're...
0: 75, I just moved here. I've been here a year.
1: Oh, no wonder you didn't get to go to the movies.
0: Totally didn't even know it was happening.
1: See, folks, we're keeping it real since 1975. No, no current movie for you to go to the theater and watch, unless you drive all the way to Waimea.
0: Do they have a theater still?
1: Yeah. Oh. It only plays Marvel comic movies. I'm just kidding. But it feels like that sometimes. But that's okay, because at least I get to take my son to see Spider-Man.
0: Yeah, and
1: 15 times.
0: It does something for those youngins.
1: Yeah.
0: Who knows what.
1: Okay, so here's Tim Curry singing Sweet Transvestite from the Rocky Horror Picture Show movie. Enjoy.
2: One of you guys know how to Madison?
3: Brad, please, let's get out of here.
2: For God's sake, keep a grip on yourself, Janet.
3: But it seems so unhealthy here.
2: It's just a party, Janet.
3: Well, I want to go.
2: Well, we can't go anywhere till I get to a phone.
3: Well, then ask a butler or someone.
2: Just a moment, Janet. We don't want to interfere with their celebrations.
3: This isn't the Junior Chamber of Commerce, Brad.
2: They're probably foreigners with ways different than our own. They may do some more folk dancing.
3: Look, I'm cold, I'm wet, and I'm just plain scared.
2: I'm here. There's nothing to worry about.

0: abysmal. We could take in an old Steve Reeves movie.
1: I'm glad we caught you at home. Could we use your phone? We're both in a bit of a hurry.
2: Right.
1: We'll just say where we are, then go back to the car.
3: Pleasure to meet you, Dr. Fenton.
1: We don't want to be any worry.

0: So, come up to the lab and see what's on the slab. I see you shiver with anticipation. But maybe the rain is really to blame. So I'll remove the cause. But not the symptom.
1: All right. That was Sweet Transvestite from Rocky Horror Picture Show.
2: Which I never saw. I just moved to Kauai the year that it came out, and I missed it. But it's amazing.
1: That was such a fun thing all the time, and people are still doing it in the theater, and it's still the midnight movie.
2: With the Rocky Horror?
1: Uh-huh.
2: Really?
1: It's still the midnight movie, all different kinds of places, and they get dressed up just like the movie, and run up and down the aisle of the movie theater, and it's so fun.
2: I heard about it, but
1: I'm in grief over that.
2: Well, there we go. That's where we started, back to the grief and the death, and that guy just died.
1: Well, and look what he started too. I mean, like you were saying, in 1975, that was pretty outlandish.
2: Being transgender, you didn't hear about that.
1: Yeah, and it was a whole movie with major movie stars in it. Like, you didn't see the Meatloaf scene.
2: No.
1: Meatloaf drives through on his motorcycle next.
2: Well, I wonder, I'm sure I can get it on one of those Netflix-y
1: sure
2: things.
1: Yeah.
2: Yeah, streaming. Or YouTube.
1: You can even YouTube it.
2: Yeah.
1: Anyway.
2: Good, I'm excited. I get to laugh.
1: You're also learning about someone in their death, too. You know, like things that you didn't know about them.
2: Yeah.
1: You know, and that's a constant way. And for we as Americans, without much ritual to hold on to, this seems to be the way that it's done, right? You're memorialized through these different things that you did, you know?
2: Yeah, like when you look me up.
1: Like when I Googled you this morning.
2: It should never have known. Yeah, it's... it's daunting.
1: It is daunting. So we thought about what do we do about it. There's not anything we can do about it. We've acknowledged it. It exists.
2: Yeah.
1: But I think that once you start looking at the bigger picture, you know, we're always living like this.
2: Right.
1: It's always like this. This is what life is like, right? So the lesson of what we are doing in anticipatory grief is we're preparing for all these things. We're preparing for our deaths without even talking about the fact that that's what we're doing.
2: Yeah.
1: You know, even
2: the deniers.
1: Absolutely. Right.
2: I wonder just about the Nepal thing and having so much information. I wonder if it is better. Some people say, I don't need to know about it. I don't want to talk about it.
1: Right.
2: And then others of us are obsessed with
1: it. And that's a literal medical approach as well. There's three different kinds of patients, right? There's the one that wants to know everything, the one that doesn't want to know nothing, and then the one that wants to kind of know a little bit.
2: Yeah.
1: You know? And so a doctor size you up real quick if you're the I don't want to know nothing person. Because they're not going to come in there and tell you a bunch of stuff you don't want to hear. You know?
2: Interesting, yeah, that they make that choice. That
1: They figure it out really fast. They have other stuff to do. If you don't want to know, they're not trying to choke it down your throat.
2: Oh, that's good.
1: You
2: know? Yeah.
1: Well, because we get to pick your own... In life, we get to pick our own poison.
2: We like to think we do. But I can't get a hold of mine.
1: Jeez, not even in death are you getting to pick your own poison there.
2: Yeah, really.
1: Well, we have some good anecdotes to talk about when we come back, but right now we're going to talk about North Shore ocean safety.
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1: Welcome back to KKCR. Hanalei, K-A-Q-A, Kilauea. We're the Kauai Death Cafe. This is Jenna and Susan. And we were talking about anticipatory grief. And so right when we stopped, we got to the part where, well, what is, if you had to contrast the two, what was better, just getting taken out by something unexpectedly or anticipating the moments leading up to that? And if you're going to be in the position of anticipating the moments leading up to it, what are you going to do with those moments? You know?
2: What are those moments doing to you?
1: Yeah, exactly. It depends on how you're looking at it, I suppose, there. What are those moments doing for you?
2: Yeah, because I don't want to think. I didn't want to be thinking this whole week about a big wave coming, or a big wind, and my roof being blown off. And like you said, after it's over, there's the grief of all of us will have a loss, and we'll all be feeling. But that's when people are the nicest.
1: Yeah.
2: After that, the rain bomb.
1: Yeah. I deliberately have my boat going in the garage. My car is stacked against it so that if and when a disaster occurs, right, that's protected so I can like get it out and help people get off of the other side of the island or whatever.
2: You're so
1: they
2: lucky
1: need to do.
2: You
1: know?
2: Get to do that good deed.
1: But that's...
2: That's amazing.
1: The little part of hope that I have, right? Like, what am I going to do that's positive if we are in some
2: what
1: big
2: can
1: bad
2: you do?
1: Situation? What can I do?
2: Yeah, and you can do a lot with your little boat and rescuing people like that.
1: Yeah.
2: So, I can barely move my lawn chairs.
1: I'll come and rescue you. Don't worry.
2: I hope so.
1: You'll see me putting down your river and you'll be like, yes.
2: Oh, yeah. With the different ages, too. That's what I'm noticing.
1: You're too feeble to get in the canoe. No.
2: Yeah. No.
1: No, we all have a tremendous will to live. And that's what ends up
2: despite
1: overriding all of this kind of stuff. You know? Is our will to live overrides our
2: realization
1: that you could die.
2: The reality that, it's and I'll tell you, the older you get, the more it becomes an issue because, with all my 70 to 80s friends, it is living in anticipatory, if not grief, some...
1: Anticipatory death.
2: Yeah, anticipatory death, which will bring
1: grief
2: not for us.
1: For everybody around you, but even yourself, like you're grieving your own.
2: Right now.
1: You know, you say, not you, but you nope. hear people say, like, I used to be able to bend down and get that.
2: No, I did
1: right?
2: it all the time.
1: So you're grieving for just the way you could function last week.
2: Yes.
1: You know?
2: Absolutely. That's the part that's getting me now.
1: Yeah.
2: Because it's not even just me. It's all my friends. Like, they grunt and groan and, yeah. and can't get up and down. And
1: yeah, it becomes a... It's also something to talk about, right, and commensurate on. And
2: yeah,
1: it's interesting because you get to a certain point in life and there's not a whole lot a doctor can do for aches and pains.
2: Right.
1: You know?
2: Yeah.
1: So
2: I do.
1: A person in their 80s and above, statistically, communicates with like a clergy member or a social worker more than they do with a doctor.
2: Well, that makes perfect sense.
1: Because if you haven't, you know, if anything hasn't taken you out by now, you're not. There's nothing they can really do for you, you know. And people just, you know, if you're not in a decline, you're just you have old age. Old age isn't a cause of death anymore.
2: Like, yeah, right.
1: They don't.
2: And nobody wants to hear you complain.
1: They're like,
2: except, well, that's what's so wonderful about being around my 70 and 80 year old friends.
1: Yeah.
2: It's not even complaining. You know, it's just, I guess if you tell someone who doesn't have it going on for them too, it's like, well, what am I supposed to do about that?
1: Yeah.
2: But when you're talking to somebody who's 78.
1: Well, and a doctor is like a fixer. So he's like, well, I'm supposed to fix
2: right.
1: you. What do you want me to do?
2: And he
1: join
2: can't
1: a
2: fix
1: club.
2: You.
1: And he tells you to volunteer somewhere. They all say that.
2: Yeah, and doctors, that is their job to keep you alive. Even though we're all grieving and even he knows it.
1: Well, that's their modality, you know. It's really hard, I think, for them to not try something to fix, you know.
2: And all of us do that, even
1: yeah.
2: in our... just with our friends.
1: I wonder if the profession of doctors, because they're all people pleasers.
2: Oh, yeah. It might be one of the... Well, I wouldn't say that about all the doctors, but...
1: Well, I'm just trying
2: avoiders.
1: To... Avoiders. No. Being a doctor is hard work because that's what people expect, you know?
2: Yeah. Well... It's an odd profession at this point. I remember when the doctor came to my house when we were little and put that thing on our chest to hear our hearts and touched us, and it was a different world. And now you can just Google it.
1: I've been in a hospital setting with some people with some pretty interesting injuries lately, and the last couple of times they wheel in the neurologist. And not because he's in a wheelchair, but because he's on a television.
2: What?
1: Yeah. And they're like, neurology on Zoom? Like,
2: oh,
1: really? I'm at
2: God.
1: The hospital with the guy with a head injury, and you want to give him Zoom neurology?
2: Holy moly.
1: You know?
2: Yeah. You don't have to be there anymore?
1: I saw a psychiatrist at Mahi Alona on television.
2: Nah.
1: And you better believe when the patient got up, I was like, dude. Like, just like you would do with the doctor, but still, I
2: don't get it. They have a Zoom psychiatrist?
1: Yes, because it was an emergency, so that person wasn't on staff. I don't even know if there was one that's staff, you know? But there should be, because it's a full-fledged institution for that kind of thing.
2: Right.
1: So, you know, we're really... When stuff like this happens, I anticipate all the resources that we need that mm-hmm. we're already nil of, right? So you can't get hit in the head by a member of your roof because there's no neurologist here, because Zoom neurologist isn't going to be able to fix your cracked open head, you know? And there's just all of these other really, you could take it pretty far and really get crazy about it, you know? And
2: like everything's on... A video now. You could do heart surgery. You could do...
1: I mean, if there was a live person or a robot there to do it. But
2: well,
1: I'm
2: I mean, you
1: saying.
2: Could learn to do it. Yeah, you could watch it. And it, like the time I went to the doctor with bronchitis, and he wasn't an expert in bronchitis. No, you know, wasn't. But so what we did is we sat down and we Googled it. and told us told me the medicine I needed and all of that stuff. So, poor guy, I don't need to go back to him anymore because I can Google it too.
1: I mean, I would. I don't know. We were thinking about the concept of AI babysitting your kid.
2: Oh, yeah.
1: You know, and it just feeds it the games that it wants to play or whatever, and then tells it, hey, it's time for you to go get the snack that your mom made before she left. And it goes and gets it and listens to make sure you don't choke because it could call 911 if you did. You
2: oh,
1: know,
2: my and, God.
1: Like, it's I don't a know robot? If I should. I don't know if I should invent this or if it's already a thing. But it seems like if I thought of it as a thing, somebody else just thought of it as a thing, and it's probably going to be a thing.
2: And it's probably being worked on.
1: Because you could do that if you were in the house with your kid, too.
2: Right.
1: Like, yeah. I can't deal with you today. Here's your AI babysitter. Go to your
2: room. Here's your auntie.
1: Come out when it tells you to. And it's got, like, learning.
2: And it and does have got, a like, very affirmative voice.
1: Yeah.
2: You know, it really sounds like you're talking to a person.
1: It must do something about the flexion, because I've heard different people's AI avatars.
2: Oh, yeah.
1: Yeah, because I have one girlfriend that will listen to it as, and it is a mode of therapy for her. It tells her nice things and, you know.
2: Oh, my God.
1: Yeah. And the voice of it is like exactly the kind of thing that she needs to hear.
2: Yeah. Well, when I was thinking about getting older and not knowing what to do with myself, I thought, well, in a little while, they'll have a robot. Because I really just want someone to clean and cook and go to the store. And there'll be a robot for that. And then I can get one of those mechanical dogs.
1: Ooh.
2: That are just like the real thing. And then I'd be set.
1: I used to have one when I was a kid. It was a little mechanical dog. It just had batteries and it could only walk forward. And then it would stop every like 10 steps and bark and go, yup, yup, yup, yup, yup.
2: Oh, and you love it. Yeah, I bet.
1: It's my favorite thing ever.
2: Well, now.
1: Maybe I'll get you one.
2: Now they have like amazing, you know, how they can make replicas of everything. This is like, it feels amazing.
1: Yeah.
2: It's the feels really important part, right? So anyway, maybe I'll get one for my 82nd birthday.
1: Here's a good antidote that Eckhart Tolle said. He said, the secret to life is to die before you die and find that there is no death.
2: Oh.
1: That's a big statement.
2: That really is.
1: You know? Because does he mean literally? Does he mean figuratively? Does he mean both?
2: Well, it goes right back to the Tibetan whole death process.
1: Yeah.
2: You know, everything kind of is a variation of the truth. You know, like what he's saying makes me think of how the Tibetans, it was, and literally practice dying. I mean, they don't say even, you know, they say,
1: yeah,
2: practice it. It is a good practice.
1: With all.
2: I'm getting better at it.
1: You're totally Bardot-ing, man. Here's another one. Yesterday was heavy. Put it down.
2: Oh, that's good, huh?
1: I like that
2: Who
1: one.
2: Who said that?
1: It's unknown.
2: Oh.
1: But this guy's a kind of a hippie, so who knows, man?
2: Yeah.
1: This is a cute book I got at the bookstore in Bali. It's really sweet. Okay.
2: Tell him the title.
1: So the title of this book is How to Die Happy, which is curated wisdoms, stories, and utilities from the art of living. It's by a man named Martin O'Toole. And he had everything there was to have in life and just sort of set it on fire, you know?
2: Literally?
1: Yeah, just with his own behavior, you know?
2: Oh,
1: like,
2: okay.
1: Well, forget it. I'm just going to drink too much today and see how that works out for me, you know?
2: Yeah.
1: Kind of thing. And just was having bad behavior. So he went and, you know, had a religious sort of spiritual awakening, you know, while traveling in Bali after losing everything.
2: Oh.
1: You know, after losing his wife and his kids and all of his, you know, all of the stuff that he worked so hard around getting. And so he made this little book, and it's got chapters and chapters and chapters. It's very small anecdotes, but he has them organized in a way that's helpful. And then he's got little, you know, anecdotes from famous people all throughout the book. So,
2: Or anonymous people. Who are now famous if we knew their name.
1: Yeah. So we, this one is from Albert King. Everybody wants to go to heaven, but nobody wants to die. Truth. That's the truth.
2: I know all, I mean, I guess that's the humor of it because it's so true.
1: Yeah.
2: You have to laugh. And that's that consolation. And what about the combined anticipatory grief and death and everything that we're having now. And I can say this lightly because I think the winds are not going to be too bad. But,
1: right.
2: You know, how could you even sleep or think if you thought your whole world's going to get blown up and you better have a tent?
1: Well, we both thought about canceling today and we were like, we shouldn't be driving over there and doing this. But we should, because everybody should be, you know, collectively getting ready and anticipating everything that's about to happen. And so we could talk about the fact that there is a storm on the precipice and, you know.
2: But it's not as bad as they tried to scare us all week.
1: They were only trying to scare you.
2: They scared me. I didn't even know I was scared till this morning when I woke up and read 20 to 30 mile an hour winds. And I thought, oh, phew. Go back to sleep. That's fine.
1: Yeah,
2: I can handle that. But those winds, they can blow your whole life away.
1: I know. Wind is my least favorite of the elements.
2: I think all of us. I mean, everybody I talk to says, and literally, the little hair on the back of your neck, and all the hairs on your body stand up when there's. Oh, no, it's not wind, it's thunder. But, yeah, we're sensitive little creatures.
1: Yes, we are. I wanted to talk about Gloria Steinem.
2: Yes.
1: Because she is a sensitive creature, too.
2: She was an amazing
1: And some
2: woman.
1: People, that's a big trigger for them, is Gloria Steinem and her outlandish opinions. About feminism and women's rights.
2: Oh, back then.
1: Even still today.
2: Really?
1: You heard more about Dolly Parton than you did Gloria Steinem.
2: Well, yeah. But that's for obvious reasons.
1: I guess so.
2: Yeah, it's... I was going to say Diane Keaton because they remind me of each other.
1: Oh, yeah, yeah.
2: They were do women at, out of that... Yeah, and since I grew up right around it, you know, the thought that people didn't think she was amazing just never occurred to me.
1: Yeah, you weren't far enough west.
2: Yeah.
1: You're too far east.
2: Yeah, so to me, she was, well, yeah, just her attitude.
1: Mm-hmm.
2: But anyway.
1: I didn't realize how her magazine... functioned as an independent magazine. It wasn't, you know,
2: syndicated.
1: Yeah, it was not necessarily unsyndicated, but it wasn't there as a result of Tampax and all of its donors,
2: right?
1: You know, or not donors, but advertisers.
2: Yeah,
1: you know, it didn't have that advertising in it, and
2: it wasn't influenced by advertising.
1: Mm-hmm. And it was a different kind of magazine. It wasn't like a Cosmopolitan magazine or a Vogue magazine or a fashion magazine, you know?
2: No, I remember it was very... But I thought, too, she was just so intelligent and...
1: Yeah, you were pretty if you were on Cosmo or Vogue, but you were intelligent if you were on Miss.
2: It might be true.
1: How I think I always looked at it, like, whoa!
2: But intelligence, to me, is like a... like being beautiful. And a sense of humor is even being beyond beautiful.
1: Yeah, it's always fun to have a sense of humor. Especially when you meet a woman with a sense of humor. That's fun.
2: Yeah.
1: You know? Golly.
2: Any human. So read us another one of How to Be Happy. Oh, Die Happy.
1: When death finds you, May it find you alive.
2: Does that say that?
5: Yes.
2: Oh, my God.
1: It's an African proverb.
2: That's hilarious.
1: When death finds you, may it find you alive. That's such a great visual, too. I mean, you know, I hope it finds you dancing under the moonlight, you know, having just ate a huge meal and made
2: totally
1: love
2: fulfilled.
1: To your dream person. And
2: yeah, I would probably have a different ending. Something. I think I'd get too tired dancing.
1: Something. At least spinning around and looking at the... At the
2: tapping my toe.
1: There you go. As life is, death is. The awareness of this fact allows you to live life fully and intensely. Sadhguru.
2: Oh.
1: I saw him talking about Nepal.
2: Oh, yeah?
1: Yeah, because he organizes groups to go to Nepal.
2: And what did he say?
1: Well, he said that they had people in the immigration building when the wave swept through. And so then they had 70 people that were unaccounted for that they were looking for. And he was sending people to go in, unofficial search parties to go in and look for his people and other people all throughout the... It was just...
2: There's no words for that one, huh?
1: It was...
2: We dodged a bullet, as they say.
1: As life is, death is. The awareness of this fact allows you to live life fully and intensely. Man. Choose to die well while you can. If you wait too long, and it might become impossible to do so... Ooh.
2: What is that implying?
1: Mustonius Rufus.
2: Oh, from long ago?
1: Yeah.
2: What? It sounded to me like take your life before it gets out of your control, but I'm sure that's not what they meant.
1: Well, so this is in chapter 9, Everyone You Know Is Going to Die, part 2. He says, choose to die while you can. Wait too long and it might become impossible to do so. Mustonius Rufus. So he said, so how can we prepare for a loved one's death? As the Stoics know all too well, we can do many things to empower ourselves and those we love in preparation for our parting ways. But first, are such thoughts morbid? The definition is an abnormal and unhealthy interest in disturbing and unpleasant subjects, Susan.
2: Oh my God.
1: It's not morbid. Oh my gosh, I wonder if that's written somewhere about me. Especially death and disease. Frankly, it's unhealthier to pretend that it's not going to happen. All too often, we bend to the pressure of others. Reticent to express our true feelings, therefore sifting our authenticity. Do not do that. Alas, the morbid objection is part of the problem regarding our view of death. Hence, we might take a leaf from the Tibetan's book, mapping the entire process for death, for which one should prepare long in advance. So this is what we were just talking about.
2: Yeah.
1: This is about the, this is also about anticipatory death, you know?
2: Well, maybe that's all there is. Past a certain point in your life in terms of how long you've lived, there might be a turning point where you go, I mean, because you wouldn't tell a child to prepare for anything. But past a certain point, it does become, you know.
1: I guess past a certain point, though, you do have to tell a child what to do because if something around them, you know.
2: Well, but to what degree? I mean, like, I'm obsessed with it. That's because it's like right around the corner. But
1: that's because you have an abnormal and unhealthy interest in disturbing and unpleasant subjects, like especially death and disease.
2: Well, they know that.
1: Wow. Bibliomancy is well at work over here, people. Okay. How is interest in your or another's death anyone else's business? All too often, we bend to the pressure of others. reticent to express our true feelings, therefore sifting our authenticity. Let's not do that. Alas, the morbid objection is part of the problem regarding our view of death. Hence, we might take a leaf from the Tibetan's book, Mapping the Entire Process for Death, which one should prepare for long in advance. So, die before you die is the Bardo process.
2: Yeah.
1: Right?
2: And it's coming from all ends. Mm-hmm. I mean, that's like amazing to me that, and part of it is because we're doing this show, but they're all agreeing, the Tibetans and the whoever that guy was, and, you know, everybody's kind of saying the same thing. Maybe we'll all hear it at the same time.
1: Yeah, I mean, and it can be anything. You know, it can be anything. It doesn't have to be literal death. It can be, I got fired from this job, or
2: but that's all the same.
1: My favorite slipper broke.
2: Yeah. No, death is just the ultimate, yeah, the ultimate one. But it, like they say, that happens all the time.
1: Yeah.
2: Because everything's always changing, so you have no solid ground, and we're
1: one
2: scared.
1: One would say it's always grief. Jeez.
2: It, at least it's a component in everything.
1: It is.
2: Yeah, absolutely.
1: So in the end, nothing matters.

0: and becomes
1: what like it, I love peanut butter.
0: Yeah.
1: I shouldn't be using the word love when I'm talking about peanut butter.
0: And love you to somebody just because you happen to see each other once every 5 years. Oh, love you.
1: Yeah.
0: It's like, well, how do we define love?
2: Yeah.
1: Do you really love me?
0: I just can't help it. Yeah. And all of the stuff we call love, mm-hmm. you know, I mean, love and hurt seem to go together.
1: Yeah.
0: And I don't know. I'm like I said, I don't quite understand. The use of the word, I keep trying to find a better way to communicate the feelings rather than this one cliche.
1: Right. So. Yeah, because in the end, those cliches are not helping us. Here's another one.
0: Oh, yay.
1: You cannot prevent the birds of sorrow from flying over your head, but you can prevent them from building nests in your hair.
0: Oh.
1: That's an old Chinese proverb.
0: That's very sweet.
1: That's so sweet.
0: Really?
1: I wouldn't mind a nest in my hair, though.
0: Well, if you were already dead.
1: Especially if birds lived in it.
0: Be noisy and poopy. The pretty side, and I'm thinking
1: noisy
0: of...
1: and poopy. Bali was kind of noisy and poopy.
0: Yeah, it really is. Anybody know anything about Malaysia, give me a call.
1: Yeah, because Susan's going to move to Malaysia.
0: Or Susan's realizing she can't afford to get old in the United States because, I mean, hanging out with Jenna and seeing how some people who don't have money wind up for their last time of their life in an unpleasant hospital with people who don't really care about them and if you can even afford anything. So anyway, yeah, I'm thinking about going to somewhere where everything's inexpensive and simple again because I can't afford to die in America.
1: Yeah, I find it interesting. I go to the mainland and the whole simplicity monitor goes way off Richter, you know? It's not simple for me there. I was able to travel this time and still have things be simple. You know, I could function in my normal clothes. I didn't have to do whatever. You know, it wasn't hard. It was simple. And I kind of came home and was just like overwhelmed by the amount of things that I own and the unsimplicity of my life.
0: Of our lives.
1: You know?
0: Yeah.
1: And the necessity to have every kind of shape of pasta in my pantry so that when someone says, do we have spaghetti? We don't. We have spaghetti. We don't have just fettuccine. You know?
0: Yeah.
1: Like you couldn't live if you had to eat fettuccine. But we don't need it all. I don't need to manage it all. I'll have so much more time if I don't.
0: And but like I said, I don't think you get out of it yet.
1: No.
0: I know what you're thinking, and that's why I'm thinking of the same thing as getting, how do we get out? And how simple life could be.
1: Yeah.
0: It was. I mean, you grew up on a certain simplicity too, right?
1: Yeah, and I think that, you know, we're probably making it more complicated than it should be. You know, it should be okay to live in a communal situation, much in like the one you're living in now. And you don't have to wake up and cook your own breakfast anymore because your neighbor's cooking it for themselves and they'll just make it for you too. And it shouldn't be,
0: like my neighbors
1: be,
0: who put in an extra piece of something for me.
1: Yeah, it should just be...
0: Yeah, natural.
1: Eat natural and easy and, you know...
0: But that's what family was about, which is the main thing that us white people are lacking. It's like, I don't have... Most Hawaiian families, when it's time to go, is beautiful. Everybody's there and helping and...
1: But you're like a transient. You're here with no family.
0: I'm a vagabond.
1: Oh, you're a vagabond.
0: Somebody came into my life and told me they were a vagabond, and I thought, oh, I'm a vagabond.
1: Cool.
0: It just takes me 50 years to vagabond. But
1: I think I'm probably a vagabond, too.
0: In our heart, yeah. We can't help it.
1: Well, thank you, everybody, for joining us on KKCR for the Kauai Death Cafe. I don't know if we're on next week. I think we're on the week after that.
0: Well, this is the first, so we're on the end of September.
1: Yeah, we're going to be on...
0: The last Sunday in September.
1: The last Sunday of September. We'll be talking about something.

0: Amazingly intriguing, like we always do.
1: Well,
0: centric around death.
1: Yeah, right.
0: And life.
2: Yay!
1: Yes, first comes life.
0: Yay! Well, happy Sunday, everybody. DJ QT's up next with The Simple Life. I'll have to listen to your show. That's what I was just talking about. A simpler life. All right. Love it, everybody. Yay.
1: Me too.
0: Bye.
1: Bye.

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Mahalo for that. Welcome, welcome, welcome. Thank you for joining me here on The Simple Life. Let's give a big shout out to Jenna and Susan with Kauai Death Cafe. If you missed that show, you can hear them again every 1st, 4th, and 5th Sunday of the month. Again, that's Kauai Death Cafe with Jenna and Susan. They have some fascinating things to talk about. So interesting to hear what they have to say. So you should check that out. I highly recommend it if you have not yet. All right, today's theme is calming in the mist. All right, today we're holding space for something very, very real within our island community. You know, the worry, the fear, the uncertainty, and preparation surrounding Hurricane Lowell. And you know, when a storm approaches, it does not only move through the ocean and the sky, right? It also moves through one's mind and one's body and the nervous system and, you know, the entire collective field at a whole, right? People begin to wonder, you know, are we safe? Are we prepared enough? Will the roads be okay? Will the rain be too much? You know, should I stay home? Should I leave? Did I do enough? I know I was thinking, should I stay home? You know, I even reached out to our GM and was like, hey, you know, I know you've been watching the storm. Should I not go in for the show? Are they going to close down the roads? And these are very, very human questions. And fear is not weakness. Worry is not failure. Panic is not something to shame, right? These are signals from within the body that's trying to protect us. However, for today's message is going to be this. Staying calm in the mist is one of the safest mentalities that we can embody. Because calm does not mean careless, right? It doesn't mean ignoring the warnings. It doesn't mean pretending that everything is fine, right? Calm means that we prepare without spiraling. We listen without panicking. We stay alert without becoming consumed, right? So when a storm approaches and that worry arrives first, you know, it can start small, a thought, notification, a conversation at the store, memories of past storms. You know, many of us on the island have that. Not myself being included, but many of you have memories of past storms on the island. And, you know, the stomach can say, you know, something could happen. And worry is not always bad. Worry can remind us to check our supplies, fill our gas tanks, charge our phones, move things indoors, check on elders and neighbors, animals and loved ones. And that could be a small push from source as well. These are not things that we do every day. And now we're being pushed to do so, right? In that way, worry can be useful. And worry becomes harmful when it takes over the driver's seat, right? When you let it steer the wheel.
when you let it push on the gas. There's a difference between preparation and panic. Preparation says, let me take the next wise step. And panic says, everything is unsafe and I have to control all of it right now. So when you look at the underlying meaning, one keeps us grounded and the other one drains our energy before the storm even arrives, before we even know what's actually coming. So today, as we prepare for Lowell, let us honor worry as information and not instruction. Let it remind us to act wisely. Then let the breath bring us back. Right? Let's go over a few reflection questions here. Where is worry showing up within your body today? And what might support you in that area? Is your worry asking you to prepare, or is it asking you to spiral? Which path do you think would support you best today? And what is the one practical step that you could take that would support you in feeling more grounded? And who in your community might need a calm check-in? Just a calm hello, how are you? Everything all right? Do you have everything you need? What would it look like to move from panic into presence and be that rock, that solid being within your community? As we move into this music segment, let this be a reminder. Worry can knock on the door and it does not have to run the house. Just let it come in, take a seat, be a guest. Don't let it run the house. Take the next wise step. I'm gonna breathe, take a deep breath in, and release. Take another deep breath in, and release. That actually feels really good. Let's take one more deep breath in, and hold. And release. All right, let us prepare, let us stay informed, and remember to return to your center. Mahalo for tuning in, mahalo for sharing your energy today, and mahalo for being willing to reflect with honesty. Your calm, it truly matters, not just for you, it matters for everyone around you. All right, let's get into some music. We're going to keep it a little calm today with some chill vibes. We're just going to chill, relax into our seats and calm our minds. Yes, let's get it.

Aloha, Kauai community, family, friends, and beyond. This is your girl, DJ QT Beats, and you are listening to KKCR Hanalei, K-A-Q-A, Kilauea. And this is The Simple Life. Mahalo for joining me here today on this beautiful, soulful Sunday. As we keep a watch out for Lowell, we are here zenning out at the studio, trusting that you're zenning out wherever you may be in the world. Before we continue to zen out, we have a couple of announcements coming up right now.

0: Aloha. Today's Hawaiian word of the day and featured body part is po'ohiwi. Po'ohiwi is defined as the shoulder. Kau ia ke kihei I kona po'ohiwi. The kihei is draped on his shoulder. Po'ohiwi, shoulder.
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2: All right, mahalo for those messages and mahalo for being a part of KKCR's community. You are amazing. Now let's give a little update of Hurricane Lowell. Let's see, he has moved a little closer to the islands. So the prediction currently is Lowell at a Cat 3, about 580 miles south-southwest of us. There's a 55% chance of tropical storm force winds, which could be about 50 to 60 miles per hour. They are predicting about 6 to 10 inches of rain on average. The greater wind and rain is higher elevations and closer to the mountains. The west side of the island will see greater effects than other portions of the island. The storm surge for the south and west sides will be about 1 to 3 feet. It should start raining tonight, and the wind should start tomorrow. It looks like we're getting a little bit of intermittent rains right now, but it should really start tonight, and the wind will pick up tomorrow. Refuges will be open at 5 p.m. today. Please take note that they are bare-bone rooms and won't provide comfort items or refreshments. Bring your own blankets, snacks, water, etc. Refuges will all take animals. However, you have to have crates and containments for them. And lastly, the Kauai bus is available to take folks to and from shelters. And they will take care of your pets too. So mahalo for tuning in and for staying up to date. We will keep up with these updates, and that is what we have for now. Stay safe out there. We are all going to be just fine. All right, and if you're just now joining us today here on The Simple Life, we are reflecting on Hurricane Lowell as our theme and the emotional weather that can rise with an approaching storm. Now, at the beginning of the show, we began talking about worry as a signal and not as a commander. And now we're gonna move into fear and panic and how to care for the nervous system when uncertainty is in the air. Now, fear is the body attempting to keep us alive, right? It sharpens your attention. It makes us scan the environment, right? It asks us to pay attention, you know, more attention than we usually do. However, when fear becomes panic, the body can begin to act as if the emergency is already here, you know, even before we know what is actually happening. That is why storms can feel so intense emotionally. We are not only responding to the forecast, right? We are responding to memories, to past stress, to community anxiety, to the unknown. You know, even if you're not the one experiencing the anxiety, you are around a large community. You could be feeling the anxiety of your neighbors, your friends, or your family, right? When the collective gets activated, fear can spread rapidly. Now, one person panics, then the other, then the store feels tense, then the roads feel tense, then every conversation starts carrying the same nervous charge, right? And this is why calm is actually a service. When you regulate yourself, you become a steady point within the field. Now, this does not mean that you become responsible for everybody else's emotions, right? It means that your groundedness gives others permission to breathe. right? A calm person can think more clearly. A calm person can make safer choices. And a calm person can respond rather than react. So if panic rises, pause. Take a second and just pause. Feel your feet on the ground. Name what is true for you in that moment. Take a slower breath and ask yourself, what is the next wise action? Not the next 10 actions, right? Just the next one. All right, let's go over some questions here. What does panic feel like within your body? Can you name it? Can you feel it before it comes? Can you feel when it arrives? What helps and supports your nervous system to settle when that fear arises? Are you taking in information or are you over consuming updates? Updates can be very, very useful, and they also can become over consuming. Too much is simply too much. Who supports you in feeling grounded and who increases your fear? Take note to that. What is the next wise action available to you right now in the present moment? All right, now as the music comes in, let your body receive. You do not have to solve the whole storm within your mind, right? You only have to meet this moment with as much presence as you can. All right, mahalo for being here, for sharing your presence, and for taking this pause with me. In times like this, reflection, that also becomes preparation. All right, as we move into these next beats, let's pause right now and take a few deep breaths. Inhale and hold. And exhale. Let us clear our minds. Release any stress. Deep breath in. Hold. And release. And one more. Three is a lucky number for me. Deep breath in. And release. All right, trusting that your mind is a little more clear now. And as we move into these beats, we are still going to be going into some chill beats. Let them support as well in calming the mind, calming the body, and soothing that soul. All right, let's get it.

0: All right, aloha, Kauai community, family, friends, and beyond. Mahalo for joining me here on this soulful Sunday. You guys are amazing. I'm so grateful that you guys are joining me here on KKCR Hanalei, KAQA Kilauea, K224CQ Anahola, and K205FM Honolulu. And this is The Simple Life, which is made possible to you by KKCR sustaining members in partnership with Bill Fernandez, Java Kai, and Bobby V's.
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0: All right, mahalo for supporting Kauai Community Radio. It is you that makes it possible for myself and my fellow DJs to have a place to express ourselves freely. So mahalo for that. If you're just now tuning in, I'm going to give the hurricane updates one more time. So Lowell has moved into a Category 3, about 580 miles south to southwest of us. There is a 55% chance of tropical storm force winds, which could get up to 50 to 60 miles per hour. They are predicting 6 to 10 inches of rain on average. Greater wind and rain will be in higher elevations and closer to the mountains. The west side will see greater effects than other portions of the island. The storm surge for the south and west sides will be about 1 to 3 feet. It should start raining tonight and the wind should start tomorrow, although on some parts of the island, we're already starting to see some sporadic rain. Refuges will be open at 5 p.m. today. Please take note that they are bare bone rooms and they will not provide comfort items or refreshments. So please bring your own blankets, snacks, water, etc. The refuges will also be taking animals. However, you must provide your own crates and containment for them. The Kauai bus will also